All right, the next song is, this comes from Inside by the Living Tombstone. Enjoy.

All right, the next song is Media Sighting by Do Not Cross P. Enjoy.

When I was in the third grade, I thought that I was gay, cause I could draw. My uncle was, and I kept my room straight. I told my mom, tears rushing down my face. She's like, Ben, you've loved girls since before pre-K. Sure. Yeah, I guess she had a point, didn't she? Bunch of stereotypes all in my head. I remember doing the math, like, yeah, I'm good at Little League. A preconceived idea of what it all meant for those that like the same sex, had the characteristics. The right-wing conservatives think it's a decision. You can be cured with some treatment and religion.

0: weapons, cards, wars from religion, gender to skin color, the complexion of your pig.
1: Yeah, I'm sorry, I cannot play this. I'm sorry, everyone. No more Macklemore. I'm sorry, everyone. I tried to keep the station family friendly, but but unfortunately, I cannot. I pray any more of their songs. Please be careful when recommending me stuff. All right. The next song is. It's All Star by Smash Mouth. Enjoy, everyone.

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Oh my God. Next song is "At the Speed of Light" by Dim Rain 47. Enjoy.

0: Alright, the next song is... Wait, actually, it's 8:55. I need to play some PSAs and take a short break. So after this break, I'll be back. So, oh, sorry about that. Anyway, So, until after the break, you go listening to WRMC Keen Putney Keen Brattleboro on WRMC Radio The Fin. This is DJ Big Nate on the Graveyard Shift, temporary signing out to pay y'all some PSAs.
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2: You hear those sounds? Those are the sounds of some of the wildlife that is all around us. 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Although a lot of animals may be friend-shaped, they are not friends and can seriously harm you. 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Here are some of the ways you can make sure to stay safe. 1. Don't leave any trash outside of the designated receptacles, and make sure all of your trash goes in. 2. 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
0: All right, everyone, we are back. This is DJ Big Nate on the Graveyard Shift, coming in live from WMC Keene, Brattleboro, and Putney on WMC Radio, The Fin, live from Landmark College. Our next song is... Hang on, let's see, what can I... please don't... Hang on, everyone. Alright, our next song is... Paint It Black. By the Rolling Stones. Enjoy.

The next song is Talking About Revolution by Tracy Chapman. Enjoy.

Alright, the next song is Meltdown. 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Enjoy.

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0: 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Groove on.
2: I can dig it.
0: My baby. Let me hit that. All right. I don't know. Really?
2: Your show, Jay.
1: Fun in the summertime.
0: Right on. Get it, sweet pea. All right.
3: All right, the next song is Shadow by Boss Fight, JT Roach, and Run. Enjoy.

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Hang on. All right, next song is 500 Miles by the Proclaimers. Enjoy.

Alright, the next. Alright, the next song is. Hold on, let's try this. We didn't start. Alright, our next song is a mashup version of both versions of We Didn't Start the Fire by both Billy Joel and Fall Out Boy. Enjoy.

Alright, we're gonna play some PSAs to take a short break, and then we'll play our last songs. So until after the break, you're listening to DJ Bignick coming in live from WMC Putney Keene, Brattleboro. We'll be right back, everyone.

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3: 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We have time for one last song, and it's going to be Leningrad by Billy Joel. 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

Alright, everyone, we are done for tonight. I had a lot of fun playing some awesome music for you tonight, but unfortunately, I have to go. So until next time, this is DJ Big Nate on WRMC Putney Keene Brattleboro on WRMC Radio, The Fin, live from Vermont College in Putney, Vermont. I'll see you guys next Thursday. Bye-bye.

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1: I just opened TikTok for a second. 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
0: In an article by Surfshark where they conducted a survey of over 7,000 people, 73% said TikTok is addictive, and 77% said it had a neutral or negative impact on their lives.
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0: It's The Fin, the masterminds of Landmark College.

0: You hear those sounds? Those are the sounds of some of the wildlife that is all around us. But you better be careful. Although a lot of animals may be friend-shaped, they are not friends and can seriously harm you. According to the NIH, approximately 2 to 5 million people are attacked by animals. Here are some of the ways you can make sure to stay safe. 1. Don't leave any trash outside of the designated receptacles, and make sure all of your trash goes in. 2. Make sure when you're walking alone at night that you're making a little bit of noise. This helps ward off animals in general. 3. If you see an animal ahead on your path, find another way around, that way you are not running into the animal. And most importantly, 4. If you do encounter an animal, don't make any sudden threatening movements and walk slowly back towards safety before immediately calling campus safety at 802-387-6899. Remember, a fed animal is a dead animal, and this was their home first. Make sure to respect them.
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What's up, everyone? This is WMC, Putney, Kane, Brattleboro. I'm Gerald Forder, and this is Jerry Loves Everything. During the first slot of World College Radio Day 2026, my usual programming is Tuesdays from 8 to 10 a.m., but tonight I'm here for the first slot of the night for College Radio Day 2026, and I'll be here till 2 in the morning. This is the show that I have on Tuesday mornings from 8 to 10, where I talk about my personal interests in music and movies. And with Halloween right around the corner, I decided to talk more about horror movies, which I've been doing quite often, quite recently. So we're going to do some horror movie sequels. We're going to start off with Bride of Frankenstein. This movie is about someone named Dr. Henry Frankenstein, who is being forced by an eccentric scientist and his own creation to build a female partner for the Frankenstein monster. It starts off with an intro where author Mary Shelley tells her husband Percy and Lord Byron the rest of the story. This movie is also a follow-up to the Universal monster movie Frankenstein, released in 1931. In this movie, the monster survives the fire and wanders the countryside seeking connection. One of our characters is an odd former mentor of Henry, wanting to grow artificial life. The monster ends up teaming up with Henry back into his lab. Hold on a sec. All right. Along the way, they kidnap Henry's wife, Elizabeth, to blackmail him into building a companion for the monster. The movie ends up with Henry building the female creature in a lightning-filled tower. When the bride comes to life, she rejects the monster and shrieks in fear. This leads to this character being heartbroken, and the monster tells the others to leave and blows up the tower, destroying himself and the bride. Now let's talk about the movie that isn't a sequel, but it is a crossover movie. This is The Monster Squad. This movie is about a group of young horror movie obsessed kids who must band together to save their town after Count Dracula and iconic classic monsters arrive to find a powerful amulet and rule the world. The club is made up of kids whose names are Sean, Patrick, Horace, Eugene, and an older kid named Rudy who form a club dedicated to classic movie monsters. Along the way, Sean gets a diary from Abraham Van Helsing that details a magical amulet of concentrated good. I think that's what it said. Eventually, Count Dracula arrives with Frankenstein's monster, the Wolfman, the Mummy, and the Gillman to destroy the amulet and plunge the earth into darkness. Pretty sure the Gillman's from Creature from the Black Lagoon. By the end of the movie, the kids and the monsters converge at a town church for a final showdown where the monsters are defeated. Then after that, Sean's little sister Phoebe successfully recites the ritual, and Van Helsing appears briefly from Limbo to drag Dracula away as the portal closes, leaving the kids recognized as the Monster Squad. Now we're going to talk about Nightmare on Elm Street 1 and 2. And this one's, it is kind of the sequel, but it's also the first one too. In the 80s, everyone knew about Freddy Krueger like they do now. A character that was a man that got burned alive as a child and then starts haunting people's dreams and killing them in their sleep. Yikes. At the time, the first major horror movie character was Michael Myers, who was a guy in a white William Shatner mask killing people with a knife. But Nightmare on Elm Street put a new twist on this movie genre and horror movie classic as well. Fun fact, before he was a big star, this was Johnny Depp's first movie, and his character was a supporting character. That's crazy to me. Just like the Scream movies that are also directed by the same person, Wes Craven, who made the Nightmare on Elm Street movies, you would think Tina is the main character, but she gets killed in the first act of the movie. Then all of a sudden, Nancy becomes the main character of the movie. Nancy struggles to stay awake to avoid getting killed by Freddy in the process, and she tries to tell her parents that she's going to be killed, but her dad doesn't believe her till the end of the movie. Surprise, surprise. They take her to a hospital to see if she's okay, but they think it's just trauma from her friends being killed, of course. Nancy falls asleep in a hospital bed, and Freddy tries to kill her, and she pulls Freddy
sorry, Freddy's hat out from under her while she's dreaming. Interesting. The plan is, so basically Freddy is pulled out of the dream and into the dream world because he's more vulnerable than in the real world than he is in the dream world. The movie ends where you think it's a happy ending, but it's actually a dream again. It ends with Nancy riding in a car with her friends to school, and the top of the convertible she's in closes, and it has Freddy's sweater pattern on it. Then, Nancy's mom is killed by Freddy while being pulled through a door. Double creepy. In the sequel, a teenager named Jesse moves into Nancy Thompson's former house and becomes possessed by Freddy Krueger, who wants to use Jesse's physical body to enter the real world and continue killing. Along the way, Jesse Walsh moves into 1428 Elm Street in Springwood, Ohio, with his family. Eventually, after they move in, Jesse finds the diary of Nancy Thompson, the survivor from the first movie, detailing her terror. Jesse begins suffering from intense nightmares featuring the burned killer, Freddy Krueger. Weakened in the dream realm, Freddy plans to completely possess Jesse to manifest himself in the physical world. I also want to point out that Wes Craven, aside from the Scream and Nightmare on Elm Street movies, also made this classic from the 70s called The Hills Have Eyes. Cool. Okay, back to the review. Jesse experiences violent impulses, personality shifts, and attacks around him against his will. Yeah. Then Freddy bursts out of Jesse's body at a pool party, terrorizing teenagers in the real world. Jesse's girlfriend, Lisa, confronts the possessed Jesse at Freddy's old boiler room hideout. In the end, Lisa tells Jesse that she loves him, and then he finds his inner strength to reject Freddy, who is forced out of his body and vanishes. Now let's talk about the biggest horror movie crossover I've ever seen since the dawn of the Universal Monster movies and Alien vs. Predator. This is Freddy vs. Jason. This movie is about how the dream demon Freddy Krueger is weak and forgotten because Springwood's teens use something to stop dreaming. In the beginning of the movie, Freddy appears to Jason Voorhees disguised as Jason's mother, Pamela Voorhees. Then Freddy tricks Jason into killing teenagers on Elm Street to recreate massive fear and panic. Then Freddy feeds on this fear to regain his full supernatural strength, just like he does in some of his other movie sequels. However, Jason refuses to stop his killing spree, leaving no victims for Freddy to claim. This leads to Freddy getting angry, and then two horror icons turn on each other in a brutal, explosive battle that moves from Springwood to Camp Crystal Lake. By the end of the movie, the teenagers, Laurie and Will, trap the two fighters, leading to an ambiguous ending where Jason emerges from the lake carrying Freddy's severed head while Freddy winks. Now let's talk about the sequel to the movie where, in space, no one can hear you scream. This is Aliens. The movie is about Officer Ellen Rigby being rescued from hypersleep after her escape from Nostromo, I think that is. Then the Wieland Yutani Corporation loses communication with Hadley's Hope, a terraforming colony on LV-426, the same moon where her crew originally encountered the alien ship. Then, Ripley agrees to join corporate representation Carter Burke and a heavily armed unit of colonial marines as an advisor seeking closure for her trauma. Then the team finds the base deserted, breached, and bearing signs of a massive struggle. Along the way, they discover one traumatized young survivor named Rebecca Newt Jordan. These guys end up tracking the colonists' life signs to an atmosphere processing plant. The Marines walk straight into an alien nest where humans are used as incubators. Then suddenly, when panicked, troops accidentally kill a chest burster and hundreds of xenomorphs swarm the area and they cover the Marine unit. Xenomorphs are a character in this movie. It makes really good merch. Then after commanding an armed personal carrier to crash through the hive and rescue the remaining soldiers, Ripley and the survivors barricade themselves inside the complex. Then Ripley exposes Burke, who intended to smuggle alien
aliens back to Earth for biological weapons by using the colonists as hosts. In the end, a damaged drop ship crashes and it triggers a runaway nuclear explosion at the processing station, forcing a desperate final escape attempt added by the android Bishop. Now let's talk about the sequel with the character Ash. This is Evil Dead 2. This movie is about how the last movie left off.

which drives him insane as objects in the cabin laugh and mock him like a dead deer head. They end up possessing Ash's right hand, and Ash ends up cutting off his hand and replacing it with a chainsaw. Yikes. Meanwhile, four more people arrive at the cabin: the archaeologist's daughter Annie, her boyfriend colleague Ed, and local Jake and Bobby Joe. Sorry. They end up mistaking Ash for a murderer because of his deranged state and bandaged stump. The group is quickly terrorized as the demon possesses them one by one. Ed turns into something in this called Deadites and is hacked to pieces by Ash. My goodness. Annie reads the Book of the Dead and then banishes evil, which accidentally starts to open a swirling vortex time portal in the sky. The portal sucks in the surrounding trees, the cabin furniture, Ash's car, and Ash himself. The movie ends with Ash ending up landing in the Middle Ages, where a group of armed knights mistake him for some kind of hero from the sky that fell from the sky after he shoots a flying demon with his shotgun. All right, guys, it's all the time I have for this discussion for College Radio Day 2026. I'm actually now going to do some Ice Nine Kills songs to prep for the Ice Nine Kills concert in Silver Scream Con I'm going to this weekend. We're going to start off with Twisting the Knife featuring McKenna Grace from the Ghostbusters sequels. Here we go.

2026. Now, it was Twisting the Knife by Ice Nine Kills. Now, we're going to get into another Ice Nine Kills song, but first, video games are such a fun hobby and a great way to socialize. They're also fun when there is an activity involved as well. If you love video games and want to socialize, the Cozy Gamers Corner is the place. There is a fun variety of games to play, such as Mario Party and so much more. Want to get involved? The event happens every Thursday from 8:30 to 10:30 p.m. in Davis Hall 009. Have any questions? Contact Thomas Kuzmo, aka TK. All right, now we're going to go back to some Ice Nine Kills songs. We are now going to play Ex Mortis, based off of Evil Dead. I hope you enjoy. Here we go.

0: My apologies, ladies and gentlemen. We're going to do another song. We are now going to play The American Nightmare on WMC The Fan. Here we go.
1: 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David has probably never stopped to think what a wonderful thing sleep is.

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I'm Gerald Ford, and this is Jer Loves Everything during College Radio Day 2026. And that was The American Nightmare by Ice Nine Kills. All right, now we're going to do a couple songs for all you Swifties out there. We're going to start off with Bad Blood by Taylor Swift on WMC The Fan. Here we go.

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And that was Bad Blood by Taylor Swift. Now we're going to do another really great song by Taylor. We are now going to do Love Story by Taylor Swift on WMC The Fan. Here we go.

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And that was a love story by Taylor Swift. Now, I can definitely say I've actually seen this YouTube video for this channel called Kids Interview Bands. And this video came out about maybe 10 years ago or so, where this really really cute little girl was trying to get an interview with Taylor Swift and tried to show clips from the other pop stars that she interviewed, and it was a great attempt, to be honest with you. I've been trying to get interviews with people and with celebrities, and hopefully it works out really well when I go to Silver Screen Con this weekend, and I try to do it with Lee Jennings and Spencer Charnas from The Funeral Portrait and Iceland Kills. All right, back to our music. We are now going to do One Time by Justin Bieber on WMC The Fin. Here we go.

WMC The Fin, I'm Jero Forty, and this is Jero Loves Everything during College Radio Day 2026. And that was One Time by Justin Bieber. To be honest with you, I think we all knew about Justin Bieber at one point in our lives, especially, I think some people who might know Bieber probably know him before they were even alive. I mean, honestly, though, I think that's more... I think that's more common with the Swifties, but maybe that's just me. But anyway, we're going to get back to the playlist. We're now going to play, Rainy Day by Ice Nine Kills on WMC The Fin. Here we go.

Still MC The Finn, I'm Drew for you, and this is Drew Loves Everything during College Radio Day 2026. And that was Rainy Day by Ice Nine Kills. I'm very excited to go to this concert. This is going to be a lot of fun. This will be my second time at the concert and my fourth time at their convention. Now we're going to play a really great song. I don't know how many kids are listening to this right now, but this is probably your kids' favorite song or one of their favorite songs. We are now going to play Golden from K-Pop Demon Hunters on WMC The Fin. I hope you enjoy, guys.

0: WMC The Fin, I'm Gerald Forty, and this is Gerald Loves Everything during College Radio Day 2026. That was Golden from K-Pop Demon Hunters. I'm not going to lie, I'm pretty excited to go to New York Comic Con the following weekend because I'm still kind of debating over between trying to get a signature from Jamie Campbell Bauer, who plays Vecna in Stranger Things, or this guy named Ken from the show Community, who also plays Bobby from K-Pop Demon Hunters. I'm going to go with the guy who plays Vecna from Stranger Things because, you know, I already have a picture of K-Pop Demon Hunters signed by the actresses who play Rumi and Mira, and to be honest with you, it doesn't feel the same if it's two of the members of Huntrix and signatures, and the other one is from Bobby. Bobby's not really an important character in the movie, and it just doesn't feel the same if it's either all three members of Huntrix and Bobby, or just all three members of Huntrix. It just doesn't feel the same. That's why I'm going with Jamie Campbell Bauer. Also, you know, it would be like if you have two signatures by three of the Alvin the Chipmunks members and Miss Miller from the cartoon from the 80s, or if you only had five of the six main six characters from My Little Pony Friendship's Magic, and you had, you know, and you had a signature from, I don't know, Mr. or Mrs. Cake, you know, it doesn't feel the same. All right, now we're going to play a couple songs by The Funeral Portrait. We are now going to play Blood Mother by The Funeral Portrait on WMC The Fin. Here we go.
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1: Excuse me, WMC The Fin. I'm Jiro Fordier, and this is Jiro Loves Everything during College Radio Day 2026. And that was Blood Mother by The Funeral Portrait. I am super excited to meet Lee Jennings from The Funeral Portrait at Silver Scream Con this weekend. Going with a friend of mine, and I'm going to try to score an interview with him for my show. I tried to do it through social media, but didn't really work out so well, so trying to do it in person might work out a little better, but we'll have to see. All right, now we're going to do one of my favorite Funeral Portrait songs because it's about being true to yourself, especially a great song for all the younger audience listening right now. This song is called Stay Weird by The Funeral Portrait on WMC The Fin. Here we go.

0: WMC The Fan, I'm Gerald Forder, and this is Gerald Loves Everything during College Radio Day 2026. And that was Stay Weird by The Funeral Portrait. I can definitely say I am really pumped to meet Lee Jennings from The Funeral Portrait at, Silver Screen Con this weekend. I've been really into these guys ever since I saw them play with 3 Days Grace and I Prevail during my spring break last semester. I saw The Funeral Portrait at the last Silver Screen Con last year with Ice Nine Kills. For some reason, I literally have no memory of that performance whatsoever. I'm not quite sure how they won me over the second time I saw them as opposed to the first time, but I don't know. I guess it's really hard for me to fall in love with certain bands because, you know, always listen to the same stuff over and over again. So, you know, it just really all depends, you know. I have to be good enough or have really extremely catchy enough songs to win me over. And I don't know if you guys get these songs stuck in your head every time I play them, but these songs are pretty catchy, trust me. Like this next one, Dark Thoughts by The Funeral Portrait on WMC The Fin. Here we go.
1: Can't drink, can't drown them away. 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Can't drink, can't drown them away. Can't sleep, can't think, can't find an escape from these dark, dark thoughts in my mind.

My apologies, ladies and gentlemen. We're going to do another song. We are now going to play... Let's see. We are now going to play... Let's see. Alone by Heart on WMC The Fan. Here we go.

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Now we're going to do another really great song by another really great band I really like called, this song is called Scars by a band called I Prevail. Here we go.

WMC, the Finn, Putney, Keene, Brattleboro. I'm Gerald Furrier, and this is Jerry Loves Everything during College Radio Day 2026. Sorry about that. It is partly cloudy, 64 degrees at 1 in the morning, about 104 here in Putney, Vermont. And we are now going to get back to the playlist. But first, Nintendo games are such a fun activity that many people enjoy. Coloring characters from the games is also a fun activity as well. Do you love gaming, coloring, and Nintendo? The Nintendo Game Night is the event for you. A great way to play games, color, socialize, and make friends. Want to participate? The event takes place every Friday from 6 p.m. to 7 p.m. at Davis Hall 009. Have any questions? Contact Gus, ZAREFSKY. All right, now we're going to go back to our music. We are now going to play Another Life by Motionless and White on WMC The Fin. Here we go.

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And that was Another Life by Emotionless and White, and I can definitely say I'm actually kind of intrigued by the fact that they're doing a concert tour and they're coming to the DCU Center right after they just toured this past spring with Bring Me the Horizon. And I know Bring Me the Horizon is actually going on tour with Slipknot. Now, that would be a really great show to go to, especially since they're coming to Fenway Park next summer. Yeah. All right, now we're going to do Renegade by Styx on WMC The Fin. Here we go. Wait, sorry about that. Hold on a sec. There we go.

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And that was Renegade by Styx. Alright, now we're going to do, let's take a look. We are now going to play Jukebox Hero by Foreigner on WMC The Fin. Here we go.

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That was Jukebox Hero by Foreigner. Now we're going to do, let's see, Working for the Weekend by Loverboy on WMC The Fin. Here we go.

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I'm Gerald Fortier, and this is Gerald Loves Everything, and that was Working for the Weekend by Loverboy. Now we're going to do, Separate Ways, Worlds Apart by Journey on WMC The Fin. Here we go.

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That was Separate Ways, Worlds Apart by Journey. We are now going to do, let's see, Can't Fight This Feeling by REO Speedwagon at WMC The Fin. Here we go.

Jolie MC, The Fan. I'm Gerald Ford, and this is Gerald Loves Everything, and that was Can't Fight This Feeling by REO Speedwagon. All right, we are now going to play Crazy Train by Ozzy Osbourne on WMC The Fan. Here we go.

Dylan MC The Finn, I'm Gerald Forty, and this is Gerald Loves Everything during College Radio Day 2026, and that was Crazy Train by Ozzy Osbourne. We are now going to play Iron Man by Black Sabbath on WMC The Finn. Here we go.

0: WMC the Finn, Putney, Keene, Brattleboro. I'm Gerald Ford, and this is Gerald Loves Everything. And during College Radio Day 2026, that was Iron Man by Black Sabbath. Now I'm going to do a little bit of some Disney music. I'm going to start off with Be Our Guest from Beauty and the Beast. Here we go.
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0: Life is so unnerving for a servant who's not serving. He's not whole without a soul to wait upon. Ah, those good old days when we were useful. Suddenly those good old days are gone. 10 years we've been rusting, needing so much more than dusting. Needing exercise, a chance to use our skills. Most days we just lay around the castle. Flat, be fat and lazy, you walked in and oops-a-daisy!
3: It's a guess, sakes alive, and I'll be blessed. Wine's been poured and thank the Lord, I've had the napkins freshly pressed. With dessert, she'll not eat, and my dear, that's fine with me. While the cups do their sauce-chewing, I'll be bubbling, I'll be brewing. I'll get warm, I've been hot, heaven's sakes, is that a spot?

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And that must be our guest from Beauty and the Beast. Now, although this is not a Disney song, we're still going to play another really great song from K-Pop Demon Hunters. 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Here we go.

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1: 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And that was Free from K-Pop Demon Hunters. All right, guys, I got time for one or two more songs before I go to bed for the night. But I'll be back on Tuesday from 8 to 10 a.m. But for now, we are now going to play, we'll play Love is an Open Door from Frozen on WMC The Fin. 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

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And that was A Spoonful of Sugar from Mary Poppins. Alright guys, I got time for one more song before I hit the hay for the night. We are now going to play When Will My Life Begin from Tangled on WMC The Fin. Here we go.

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I'm Gerald Foyer, and this is Gerald Loves Everything during College Radio Day 2026. And that was When Will My Life Begin from Tangled. Alright guys, it's all the time I have with you guys for College Radio Day, but I will see you guys next Tuesday from 8 to 10 a.m. Hopefully our next DJ comes in real soon. But until then, from WMC The Fin, I'm Gerald Fortier, signing off.

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1: I just opened TikTok for a second. 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
0: In an article by Surfshark where they conducted a survey of over 7,000 people, 73% said TikTok is addictive, and 77% said it had a neutral or negative impact on their lives.
2: I thought I was the only one feeling alone, but I'm surrounded by people online.
0: Industrial Psychiatry Journal reports that social media addiction correlates with increased loneliness, and people confirmed as addicted often show higher levels of depression and poor mental well-being. We're not saying log off forever, but maybe take a moment, step back, reconnect with yourselves. Because real connections don't need a signal. This message is brought to you by those who care about your mind offline.
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1: You hear those sounds? Those are the sounds of some of the wildlife that is all around us. But you better be careful. Although a lot of animals may be friend-shaped, they are not friends and can seriously harm you. According to the NIH, approximately 2 to 5 million people are attacked by animals. Here are some of the ways you can make sure to stay safe. 1. Don't leave any trash outside of the designated receptacles, and make sure all of your trash goes in. 2. Make sure when you're walking alone at night that you're making a little bit of noise. This helps ward off animals in general. 3. If you see an animal ahead on your path, find another way around, that way you are not running into the animal. And most importantly, 4. If you do encounter an animal, don't make any sudden threatening movements and walk slowly back towards safety before immediately calling campus safety at 802-387-6899. Remember, a fed animal is a dead animal, and this was their home first. Make sure to respect them.
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9: Hi, this is Gabriel Minchero, president of World College Radio Day 2025-26. Today, we come together around a powerful theme. Hope, always in the air. Hope is something we cannot see. We cannot hold it in our hands. And yet, we know when it is there. It is there when a student turns on a microphone for the first time and discovers that their voice matters. It is there when a song reaches someone at exactly the right moment. It is there when a listener, somewhere in the world, realizes, I am not alone. That is the magic of radio. Its impact is real. It travels through the air, crosses borders, connects cultures, and brings people together. It is a place where young people experiment, question, create, listen, and speak. In a world where uncertainty can sometimes feel louder than hope, we have a responsibility to keep hope on the air. Not because everything is perfect. Not because we ignore the challenges around us, but because hope gives us the courage to believe that tomorrow can be different, and the responsibility to help make it so. Hope is not passive. Hope is a student saying, I have something to say. Hope is a community saying, we are listening. Hope is a broadcaster pressing the microphone button and choosing to connect instead of disconnect. Today, stations around the world are sharing one frequency of humanity. Different languages, different cultures, different stories, but one message. We are here. We are listening. We are connected. And hope is always in the air. Happy World College Radio Day 2026.

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Hello, everyone. This is New York. This is Nick Roker on the Nick Roker with the Nick Roker Show. I am here doing World College Radio Day here at WLMC Putney Keene Brattleboro, and I will have some music for you momentarily. But right now, I'll be putting you back on to automation.

So here is The Door by Teddy Swims. Here is The Door by Teddy Swims. I hope you enjoy it.

Shut the Door by Teddy Swims. Up next is Training Season by Dua Lipa.

That was Game Boy by Cat's Eye. Up next is Where's My Husband by Ray. And something about Cat's Eye, they were the guest, they were performing on SNL last weekend. You are listening to WLMC Putney, Keene, Brownsboro.

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1: That was Where's My Husband by... That was Where's My Husband by... By Ray. Up next is 12 to 12 by Somber.

That was So Easy to Fall in Love by Olivia Dean. Up next is I Just Might by Bruno Mars. And you're listening to WLC Putney, Key, and Brattleboro, The Fin.

I Just Might by Bruno Mars. Up next is Womanizer by Britney Spears.

That was Womanizer by Britney Spears. Up next is The Fate of Ophelia by Taylor Swift.

That was The Fate of Ophelia by Taylor Swift. Up next is Golden by Huntrix, from K-Pop Demon Hunters. You are listening to WLMC Putney, King of Brattleboro, The Finn.

That was Golden by K-Pop Demon Hunters and Huntrix. It is currently 63 degrees here in Putney Keene, Brattleboro. And up next is Dynamite by Teo Cruz. And I hope you enjoy listening to my radio show for World Cause Radio Day.

That was Dynamite by Teo Cruz. Up next is Feel This Moment by Pitbull and Christina Aguilera. Something about Christina Aguilera is she's a very good artist, and she's been with singing with Pitbull for a long time. So here is Feel This Moment with Pitbull featuring Christina Aguilera.

That was Yum Dumb, and that was Fuel This Moment by Pitbull, Christina Aguilera. Up next is Yum Dumb and Broke by Khalid. I really like this song because it reminds, because I heard it a long time ago. And here is Yum Dumb and Broke by Khalid, and you're listening to WLMC Putney King.

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1: That was Young, Dumb, and Broke by Khalid. Up next is Midnight Sun by Zara Larsson. Something about Zara Larsson is that she's a up-and-coming artist that many of you don't know. But without further ado, here's Midnight Sun by Zara Larsson, and you are listening to WMC Putney Keene Browborough, the

That was Midnight Sun by Zara Larsson. Up next is Daisies by Justin Bieber. And this is one of Justin Bieber's newest songs, which I know some of you haven't heard of. So without further ado, here's Daisies by Justin Bieber. And you're listening to WMC Putney Keene Brattleboro, The Finn.

That was Daisies by Justin Bieber. Up next is Lush Life by Zara Larsson. And here's Zara Larsson with Lush Life. And you're listening to WMC Putney Keene Browborough, the Finn.

That was Zara Larsson with Lush Life. Up next is Sour by Becky G. And you're listening to WMC Putney Keene Browborough. The Fin, and it is currently 63 degrees out. And to that, and the high today in W, the high today in Putney, Vermont, is going to be 77 degrees.

That was Singing in the Shower by Becky G. Up next is This Is What You Came For by Rihanna and Calvin Harris. Something about Rihanna is that she just had another baby. And without further ado, here is This Is What You Came For by Calvin Harris featuring Rihanna.

That was This Is What You Came For by Calvin Harris featuring Rihanna. Up next is How Deep Is Your Love by Calvin Harris featuring Disciples. I really like this. I've listened to this song for a long period of time, and it is currently 63 degrees out, and you're listening to WMC Putney Keene Brattleboro, The Finn.

That was How Deep Is Your Love by Kevin Harrison Disciples. Up next is Adventures of a Lifetime by Coldplay. This is a very classic song, and I could say that my dad likes it, and I like it as well. So whenever I hear it, I think of my dad. So here is Adventures of a Lifetime by Woman Pup by Coldplay. You're listening to Donald C. Putney King Browborough, The Finn.

That was Adventures of a Lifetime by Coldplay. Up next is One Dance by Drake featuring Wizkid and Kyla. And I love that song because it always reminds me of basketball season and also football season. So here is One Dance by Drake featuring Wizkid featuring Kyla. And you are listening to WMC Putney Keene Brattleboro.

That was One Dance by Drake. Up next is Can't Feel My Face by The Weeknd. And it is currently 63 degrees out here in Putney, Vermont.

That was Can't Feel My Face by The Weeknd. Up next is Habits Stay High featuring Tuvlo with Stay High. And it is currently 63 degrees out, and the high today will be 77 degrees, which is above average for us here in Putney, Vermont.

That was Habits by Tuvlo. Stay High. Up next is Unwritten by Natasha Bedingfield. And without further ado, here is that song, Unwritten by Natasha Bedingfield. I've listened to this song to calm me down, and it's a very good song. So I highly recommend it if you're trying to unwind from a long day.

That was Unwritten by Natasha Bedingfield. Up next is Murder on the Dance Floor by Sophie Ellis Bextor. I really like this song because it really gets you dancing, and it's a very good song to want to get you dancing and just pumped for a very good day. And it's a very some of the Peloton instructors have played it on their rides. So yeah, here is Murder on the Dance Floor by Sophie Ellis Bextor.

That was Murder on the Dance Floor by Sophie Ellis Bextor. Up next is Houdini by Dua Lipa. This is a very, very good song. I hope you enjoy it.

That was Houdini by Dua Lipa. Up next is Counting Stars by One Republic. This is One Republic is different than One Republic is different than Coldplay. So I always get those two bands mixed up. But here is Counting Stars by One Republic.

That was Counting Stars by One Republic. Up next is Uptown Funk by Bruno Mars featuring. Up next is Uptown Funk by Bruno Mars and Mark Robinson.

That was Uptown Funk by Maroon 5. I mean, by Mark Robinson, featuring Bruno Mars. Up next is Happy from Despicable Me 2 with Pharrell

0: That was Happy from Despicable Me by Pharrell Williams. Up next is Get Lucky Radio Edit featuring Pharrell Williams, Strap Punk, Pharrell Williams, and Nile Rodgen. 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

That was Get Lucky by Draft Punk, Pharrell Williams, and Nile Rodgen. And that's been my, this has been my radio show for World College, for World College Radio Day. I hope you enjoy it, and I will hopefully see you tomorrow for my regular radio show. 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

Hi, this is Gabriel Menchero, president of World College Radio Day 2025-26. Today, we come together around a powerful theme: hope always in the air. Hope is something we cannot see. We cannot hold it in our hands. And yet, we know when it is there. It is there when a student turns on a microphone for the first time and discovers that their voice matters. It is there when a song reaches someone at exactly the right moment. It is there when a listener somewhere in the world realizes, I am not alone. That is the magic of radio. Its impact is real. It travels through the air, crosses borders, connects cultures, and brings people together. It is a place where young people experiment, question, create, listen, and speak. In a world where uncertainty can sometimes feel louder than hope, we have a responsibility to keep hope on the air. Not because everything is perfect, not because we ignore the challenges around us, but because hope gives us the courage to believe that tomorrow can be different, and the responsibility to help make it so. Hope is not passive. Hope is a student saying, I have something to say. Hope is a community saying, we are listening. Hope is a broadcaster pressing the microphone button and choosing to connect instead of disconnect. Today, stations around the world are sharing one frequency of humanity. Different languages, different cultures, different stories, but one message. We are here. We are listening. We are connected. And hope is always in the air. 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
1: I just opened TikTok for a second. Suddenly, it's an hour later?
0: In an article by Surfshark where they conducted a survey of over 7,000 people, 73% said TikTok is addictive, and 77% said it had a neutral or negative impact on their lives.
2: I thought I was the only one feeling alone, but I'm surrounded by people online.
0: Industrial Psychiatry Journal reports that social media addiction correlates with increased loneliness, and people confirmed as addicted often show higher levels of depression and poor mental well-being. We're not saying log off forever, but maybe take a moment, step back, reconnect with yourselves. Because real connections don't need a signal. This message is brought to you by those who care about your mind offline.
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Neurodiverse, creative, and authentic voices since 2008.

0: You hear those sounds? Those are the sounds of some of the wildlife that is all around us. But you better be careful. Although a lot of animals may be friend-shaped, they are not friends and can seriously harm you. According to the NIH, approximately 2 to 5 million people are attacked by animals. Here are some of the ways you can make sure to stay safe. 1. Don't leave any trash outside of the designated receptacles and make sure all of your trash goes in. 2. Make sure when you're walking alone at night that you're making a little bit of noise. This helps ward off animals in general. 3. If you see an animal ahead on your path, find another way around. That way you are not running into the animal. And most importantly, 4. If you do encounter an animal, don't make any sudden threatening movements and walk slowly back towards safety before immediately calling campus safety at 802-387-6899. Remember, a fed animal is a dead animal, and this was their home first. Make sure to respect them.
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You are listening to WLMC, Putney, Keene, Brattleboro. My name is Chester Landon, also known as DJ Fool. I'm coming at you at 8 o'clock. Welcome to World College Radio Day, folks. We've got a very special guest coming in about an hour. We have Lachlan Francis, who is also our head of marketing and communications, who also is a DJ for WDEV. So we're going to be having him and also a state representative coming into the station to do some interviews. More on that coming up. But for now, let's do a little bit of a morning ritual, morning wake up, make sure everybody's kind of getting ready. I have seen everybody coming up and getting ready for the morning. So, yeah, we've got you got that coming up. Let's make sure we can do that. All righty. So I was going to say, if you haven't gotten either a good stretch in, I'd recommend doing that. I could do one with you right now where I recommend grabbing, interlacing your fingers behind you and stretching all the way up, reaching as tall as you can, getting a good stretch throughout your back. And then, unfortunately, I'm going to go a little off the mic here, so you might hear a little bit of dead air, but I recommend also doing, with the same fingers interlocked, going all the way down, reaching down to the floor. There we go. Just give it a good, nice stretch. Then I recommend also taking your right arm across your chest to the left side, getting a good stretch over there. Thank you. I almost forgot that. Then we're gonna go over here and come to the left side. Bring your left arm across over your chest, and now gonna get a good nice stretch in your shoulders. I recommend now rolling your neck, gently rolling in circles to the left. If your neck starts to pop, that's fine. Then we're gonna go all the way over to the right. Alrighty. Now I feel actually more awake this time. I hope you guys also feel awake as well. So, alrighty. Now I'm going to play a little bit of some music, and I'm going to do is just kind of get us ready into the morning. I'm actually going to play we have a new artist in the station, the Crane Wives. Let's go. I'm going to play one of their songs. This is Little Soldiers by the Crane Wives.

0: That was Little Soldiers by the Crane Wives. A really good song and a really good album, Coyote Stories. Up next, I'm going to let's do a see about playing a little bit of some part, angry music. I was going to say, let's play a little bit of some grooving motion, which I was going to say, let's get grooving.
1: Mr. Worldwide to infinity, you know the roof on fire. We go boogie, oogie, oogie, jiggle, wiggle, and dance like the roof on fire. We go drink drinks and take shots until we fall out like the roof on fire. Now, baby, get my booty naked, take off all your clothes and light the roof on fire. Tell them, baby, baby, baby, baby, baby, baby, baby, baby, baby, baby, baby, I'm on fire. I tell them, baby, baby, baby, baby, baby, baby, baby, baby, baby, baby, I'm a fireball.

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2: That was Pitbull. I actually got something going on right now on the air. I'm going to quickly go over onto it. I'm just going to make sure, because we have something broadcasting. Want to make sure that everything's all nice and order as we're radio. Yeah. We're going to be going over the air talking about World College Radio Day. Yeah. We're going to be talking about World College Radio Day and about hope. Alrighty.
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4: Hi, this is Gabriel Menchero, president of World College Radio Day 2025-26. Today, we come together around a powerful theme, hope always in the air. Hope is something we cannot see. We cannot hold it in our hands. And yet, we know when it is there. It is there when a student turns on a microphone for the first time and discovers that their voice matters. It is there when a song reaches someone at exactly the right moment. It is there when a listener, somewhere in the world, realizes, I am not alone. That is the magic of radio. Its impact is real. It travels through the air, crosses borders, connects cultures, and brings people together. It is a place where young people experiment, question, create, listen, and speak. In a world where uncertainty can sometimes feel louder than hope, we have a responsibility to keep hope on the air. Not because everything is perfect, not because we ignore the challenges around us, but because hope gives us the courage to believe that tomorrow can be different, and the responsibility to help make it so. Hope is not passive. Hope is a student saying, I have something to say. Hope is a community saying, we are listening. Hope is a broadcaster pressing the microphone button and choosing to connect instead of disconnect. Today, stations around the world are sharing one frequency of humanity. Different languages, different cultures, different stories, but one message. We are here. We are listening. We are connected. 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
1: 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And perhaps few artists understand the power of that message quite like this year's World College Radio Day ambassador, Andy Grammer. Across a career spanning more than 15 years, Grammer has built a body of music rooted in optimism, resilience, vulnerability, and human connection, from his breakthrough with Keep Your Head Up to his newest chapter and sixth studio album, Big Stupid Heart. 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
2: Great.
0: So, of course, I want to talk about the beginning of your career, but I don't want to just focus on when you were busking on the streets of Santa Monica. What we want to hear about is that period of your life, what you still carry with you, because we have students at our stations who very much are in that same mindset. You know, I'm talking to people who they may not know my name yet. Why is what I'm doing matter?
2: I think college is a phase where you have this inherent feeling that what you're doing matters, but you're just bad at it. So you're like, I'm pretty sure, like, what I was thinking at that time was like, I have a lot to give to the world. I think it's through music. And I would go and street perform for like 10 hours a day. And what I would get back from the world is like, what you're doing doesn't matter because it's not good enough yet. And so what I would try to have people really think is like, especially in the college state of mind, is like reckless abandon to chase what you think you're here for. And a little bit less about like, does it matter? And more just like, just do it. Because you're not going to get back from the world yet. Some of you will, but very few of you will. I certainly did not. That what you're doing matters. And you just have to do it so much more than maybe you think to get to a place where it actually is being of service to other people. And the second that that turns to where you actually are being of service to people, then it super matters. So in music, you just, nobody cares unless the thing that you're singing or the thing that you've written makes them feel something or is good enough to like have an effect on them. So the amount of songs that I wrote and performed in front of people where it actually didn't matter is astronomical. So you're not like wrong for feeling like, oh, this show that I just played for 10 people that I'm pretty sure, I mean, I have a self-awareness, no one really liked it. does that matter? And the answer is like, oh my God, it super matters. Because you might have to do 275 of those to get to the point where what you're doing affects people. But there's just no other way to do it. There's no shortcut to great things. So I would say my allegiance at that moment was to getting better rather than is this working in this moment? And that is a hard place to be for way longer than you'd want to be. But I mean, I street performed for 4 years. Going out on the street, singing songs that I've written, singing covers. And only towards the end did anything that I was singing actually like light people up or have an effect. And I'm so glad that I did it because there's no shortcut. There's no other way.
0: So it definitely takes motivation just as much as it takes practice to create a career out of something. You know, you've really got to trust your gut. So.
2: Yeah. And you got to really be okay with sucking for like a long time. Yeah. You got to be real good at eating. And I don't know if I'm supposed to curse, but eating for like a long time and just knowing that you will get better, like anything that you choose and you put a lot of effort into, you will get better at it. So pick something that you love and be okay with sucking for so long. And if I hadn't sucked for that long and gotten good enough to where now I go out and tour the country and people come up to me and say that my songs got them through cancer, got them through a divorce, I have the rare experience, very lucky to like just start a riff on a guitar and see someone in the crowd just start to bawl because the thing that I've created has had such an impact on them. You can't just take the good thing that affected them. You have to take the 4 years of sucking because they're all connected. That's what I'd say.
0: Well, it's actually perfect that you're telling us about the impact that people are saying you've had on them because our next interviewer, Claire, is actually going to ask you to reflect back on your career in its entirety.
3: So you've had about 15 years between Keep Your Head Up and where you are today. What's a moment or accomplishment from that career that means the most to you personally, not necessarily the one that looks the biggest on paper?
2: Love it. I would say really the biggest thing to me is that anytime I'm in a city that I haven't been to before and thousands of people come, that is unbelievable. Going back to the first question of like, it was just so hard to get over the hump of actually doing something that was of service to people. That is the biggest, that means the most to

0: me when people show up and then we have this incredible experience together, that somehow I was able to create art that was that valuable to people that they would like, you know, I don't know how many shows you guys go to a year, but it is so intense to like something enough in this digital age to like get off your phone, go to a ticket site, actually purchase tickets, pay for parking, show up, and then somehow have spent enough time with the music to scream all the words the whole time. That is an unbelievable accomplishment to have created something that people like enough or that gives them enough. It's really like, I'm just really honored. I'm trying to think if there's even a better answer for you. I mean, but that really is what it is to me at the end of the day, is any time that I get a compliment that people have used my music to make their day a little bit lighter. Any sort of an award that I've gotten, they're nice, but that doesn't matter. The biggest award is when you see a stranger singing with you. That's unbelievable. Only because I did it so long on the street with strangers that did not. Like, for so long, people would walk by and be like, almost, but like, no, and then walk past for the majority of my life. So that's probably the greatest accomplishment, is to have created something that is actually of service to people.
1: I'm glad you're able to look back on your career in all of its evolution. And your new albums actually showcase that, which is what Zach is going to cover for us.
2: Yeah, so your last album, Monster, made room for anger, grief, and some harder emotions. And now Big Stupid Heart has been described as a defense of optimism. Could you have made this new record without going through Monster first?
0: I don't think so. I think that the trajectory of my art has been a little bit like, optimism is my personality. And then getting hit hard enough in life to where you're like, no, optimism is a choice. And it's a fight worth fighting. And that's kind of where I'm sitting right now. And so this is, Big Stupid Heart is like a war cry for optimism, which I think is a little bit more mature way to look at it. Because I don't think anybody just wakes up happy all the time. But for a while, maybe I would have told you that I did. If we did this interview when I was like 27, I'd be like, I think I'm just happy. I think I just am psyched. And in that answer, it would be like a lot of denial and not honoring different parts of myself. So hopefully I've grown a little bit.
1: We'll definitely keep that war cry in mind, because Lydia is going to take you down the path of our World College Radio Day theme for this year.
0: Okay.
3: Yeah. So I was actually curious, because I know that you've talked a lot about optimism becoming less of a personality trait and like more of a choice as you've gotten older. And I was wondering, why does optimism feel like something that needs defending right now, especially as it's the month of September?
0: I think that what you bring to the world and how you see the world will affect your life. So I don't know if you ever had the experience, like my lease is coming up on my car. And so now I'm looking at different cars on the road all the time. And so because that's in my brain, I'm like really focused on all the different cars that are passing me. I don't know if anybody's ever had this experience before. And you're like, oh yeah, I never even noticed the Odyssey before. That's like almost like a minivan. I don't know if I want that. And I don't even know that I've noticed this car before. And my brain is like primed to see all these different cars on the road, when before I would just be driving and not seeing them. And I think that if you prime yourself to be searching for the good things in life, that's what you'll see. That's like how your day will go. If you wake up and go like, man, there's a lot of good in this world and I'm going to go out and search for it and I want to be active and participate with it, then it shows up. And it's very easy in 2026 to wake up and go like, man, there's so much in the world. Let me go look for that without even making the decision in your brain, then that's all you're going to see. And so much of it comes from inside. So I think that's really important to have that be the place that you're viewing the world from, not a naivete necessarily. I mean, that's why one of my albums is called Naive, because it's not like they've always been there and they are there. Those cars are there. I just like wasn't paying attention to them. And now, because in this moment in my life, it's like important to me. Now I'm like really focused on all the different things that I wasn't focused on before. And I think that's very possible in our day-to-day lives, to be focused on a lot of the good things. And then the more that you're focused on them, the more you get into them and the more amazing things in your life happen because of that.
1: I love that you've stated that this is a choice that we make actively every day, especially as we grow and we experience more.
4: Yeah.
1: Happiness and being positive. That's something that we really need to keep in mind, especially at this day and age, right?
4: Yeah.
1: It's part of why we chose our theme and why you were the perfect person to talk about it.
4: Oh my goodness.
1: Hope really is always in the air, but it is what you make up. It's the choices that you make every day.
4: Yeah.
1: Thank you so much for all of that.
0: All right. Fantastic. Thanks for having me.
5: 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Thank you for

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Up next, we cross over to the UK to hear from acclaimed singer-songwriter Jake Bugg.

0: Hi, I'm Rob Quick, executive producer for BBC Introducing in America and co-founder of World College Radio Day. Our next guest is one of the UK's most distinctive singer-songwriters, Jake Bugg. Since bursting onto the scene as a teenager in the UK, Jake has built a remarkable career around his unmistakable voice and honest direct songwriting. His 2012 self-titled debut album, Jake Bugg, debuted at number one on the UK albums chart and featured breakout hits such as Lightning Bolt and Two Fingers. He's now preparing to release his seventh studio album, Alamo, a deeply personal and reflective new album arriving this November. Jake was in Nashville recently and we welcomed him to WVCP on the campus of Volunteer State Community College. We're delighted to welcome him to BBC Introducing in America and also World College Radio Day.
1: Welcome to the WVCP Vibe. I'm Devon Carver. Our show runs on Fridays on 88.5 WVCP with the BBC Introducing in America, running on the first Friday of the month. One star discovered on the English version of the BBC Introducing is Jake Bugg, and he joins us today on our show. We are also doing this for the World College Radio Day. Welcome, Jake.
2: Hello, how are you?
1: I'm good, how are you?
2: Yeah, very well.
1: So I heard that you had an album that you wanted to introduce to some people across the world.
2: Yeah, it's my latest record. It's called Alamo. And I did it with a couple of good friends, Steve McEwen and Jimmy Hogarth, who I've known for a while. And yeah, it's the seventh album, so it's crazy to be here talking about it today.
1: So what was the inspiration for this album?
2: Well, for me, it was kind of an opportunity to go back to the kind of music I grew up listening to and playing a lot when I was younger. And I think the album I did before was more like social commentary, sort of lyrically anyway. And this time it was an opportunity to dig a bit deeper and a bit more of an introspective record, I'd say.
1: So what's the difference between the audiences in America versus the audiences in the UK?
2: I'd say probably the amount of alcohol consumed. is a big one, but they're both great in their own different ways. And here, I think it's always a privilege to come here and play for the American audiences because you guys have so much great music. So the fact that you know people want to come to my show and listen to the songs is just absolutely amazing to me. And I'm forever grateful that you can tell the audience is a very musically inclined audience, and they're just there for the music as well, whereas the UK, yeah, they love their music as well, but they're also there to lie. It can be a bit wild sometimes for the crowd, so.
1: So, specifically, what songs are you looking to put out today? Like, show off today?
2: So, I've got the new single, Never Can Tell, which I'm looking forward to playing. And I have a couple of new ones that will be released with the record as well that I've only played once or twice live, so. Hopefully I can perform those well enough for you today. And yeah, I'm really excited about it.
1: So we know that you got out on your first official music tour pretty early, but when did you start playing music?
2: I started playing the guitar when I was about 12. I just used to be into soccer a lot and I didn't think anything about music really. Until my uncle came around with a guitar, showed me a couple chords and I just couldn't put the thing down. And I always say, it feels like I've never practiced a day in my life. Some people are probably thinking it sounds like it as well, but I just enjoy it so much. It's like, it's if I feel like picking up, but yeah, it's quite difficult for me to put the thing down. I just love the idea of just kind of creating something out of nothing. It's like, you could write a song in 30 minutes and have something that didn't exist in time just before that moment, and that's something that's incredible to me, and the fact that you can capture that and it stays forever.
1: So you got your big break on BBC Introducing. Mm-hmm. How was that at 17 years old?
2: It was incredible, to be honest. The local DJ, my hometown, Dean Jackson, is an absolute legend and very supportive of a lot of local artists. He even played my mum and dad back in the day. That's how long he's been doing it. And he got me the opportunity to go to like the BBC Introducing Masterclass. And also from those opportunities came to play at the Glastonbury BBC Introducing stage as well, which was just an absolute privilege. I mean, probably should say, but about 2 weeks before I auditioned for a thing called Glaston Budget, which is a tribute festival to it, which I didn't get, and then I got a phone call from the BBC Introducing people, who offered me to play on the actual Glastonbury stage. I thought it was a friend having a joke on me, to be honest, And then from that opportunity came many, many more, and I'm forever grateful. And I think it's great what they do, and the BBC introducing, and to give artists and those opportunities that I had. And it's just invaluable, and the experience you get from it is only more incredible.
0: The first song that Jake played for us is his new single, Never Can Tell, from his upcoming album in November, Alamo.

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4: 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Joining me is the up-and-coming group from the UK, Girl Band, who has over 1.1 million Spotify streams across their music. Their top song, Not Like the Rest, has over 550,000 listens on Spotify, and the music video has just shy of 1 million views on YouTube. Thank you three so much for joining me today. Girl Band has one of the best coming together stories that I have ever read. I mean, it's just absolutely amazing. A mixture of fun, a little bit of getting in trouble, and yet you came to be this amazing group that is truly up and coming with all that you guys have done lately. So can you take me through the story of how Girl Band originally came together to be the band?
1: So I wanted to start a band, and I'd known Katie for 10 years. I think we'd known each other, and Katie was playing in a jazz band with Jada. And I just invited them over for, it was pretty chill, to be honest. Like, I was like, let's just play some music, have some drinks. I have these tunes, let's just play them. So they came over, had some drinks. We drank in that little terrace house in Nottingham, and we just hit it off like a good relationship. And then we had a lot of parties and played a lot of music to the point where the police started knocking on the door, and the rest is history.
4: So the police start knocking on the door, and then from my understanding, those cops ended up becoming fans.
1: Yeah. They firstly had threatened that if they had to come again, they would take all the instruments out of my house. But then I was talking to them and I was explaining, and he followed me on Instagram there on the spot. I managed to change his mind. We didn't get a telling off. So
4: you mentioned that Kay and Jada were in a jazz, it was a jazz band at the time, right?
2: Yeah.
4: And then, so how did you two end up splitting and then finding Georgie to come together?
2: Well, funny enough, we actually left the, it was like a great timing, to be honest, because yeah, that time that Georgie messaged us about forming a band was the time that the lead singer of the jazz band kicked me and Katie out.
5: Maybe we got ghosted for about a few months, and then we got together at our friend's studio for the first time in ages, and we were just having a jam, just wanted to play some music. And on that same day, that's when Georgie DM'd us separately. And she was like, hey, guys, I want to start a band. You want to come and jam? I've got some tunes. So we were like, all right.
4: That is insane. Just randomly ghosted you out of nowhere. And now look at you all now. That is just insane. Well, you know what? Their loss, I guess. That is So now getting into your music. A lot of y'all's music seems to be about identity, belonging, creating a space for people who feel like maybe they don't quite fit in. And so for Girl Band, how important is that sense of community to what you all are trying to do?
1: It's everything, almost kind of probably the biggest part. When like I formed Girl Band, I had just come out. So it was like a very pivotal moment of finding belonging and who I was. And so all that expression in the songs, it was just very true at the time. So it kind of happened by accident that people related to it, I think, because it was so honest. I was just expressing how I was feeling. And I think that's why there was an energy to it that people could relate to. And I think since then, it became something that was really important to us because people were relating to the tunes and relating to what we were about and telling us all these stories and how they'd found themselves listening to the music. And I think it just became a really deep rooted thing from the very beginning. And I don't think it's something that will ever change.
4: Absolutely. And, you know, as you all have, we'll get into some specific songs, but you've released music but even as you continued releasing songs, it just seemed like community was just such an important thing to you all.
1: Yeah. And I think because we started with that whole like house party, like this house that I was living in with a friend, and where we used to rehearse and party, it became like a communal spot where friends would come over and we'd talk about, you know, troubles that people were having in relationships or troubles coming out and all these conversations that happen like mid parties and stuff. So there was a community just like around girl band when it started. So it's, you know, you can never do anything on your own. So I think that's community's everything in every line of time.
4: As we are recording this, your newest single that's coming out on October 7th is 5 a.m., which girl band says embraces the unapologetic obsessive side of desire. That in itself is a winner for me. I mean, that's just awesome. So I absolutely love that. So can you all take me through this song?
1: This song is raucous. So it's kind of a bit more like Thelma and Louise. The thing with this song that I love about it so much is, so I wrote this song somewhere between 3 a.m., 4 a.m., 5 a.m. I can't remember. My girlfriend had gone to do a photo shoot and she looked great. And I was like, okay, I'm going to go up and write a song about her. And it turned into this song, like a raucous rock and roll song that I think we are so used to men hearing do. And I think that's what kind of shocked people about girl band, because we get on stage and we're three girls and we play this rock and roll that people are so adjusted to seeing men play. And this song kind of is very on the point with that. And the lyrics, it's so funny to be singing these lyrics that are from my perspective about a girl that we're so used to hearing men sing. And so I kind of feel like it's a bit of a fingers up, and it's unapologetic. And it's also like women can express desire and women can express love and sex and all of that stuff. And I think that's what is exciting about this tune.
4: It just seems like what you all are doing are switching things from a perspective, as you kind of mentioned, you know, these male dominated narratives, taking it your own spin on it, but still trying to bring this community that's just so large and not kind of keep anybody out of it. Am I right on that?
1: Yeah, definitely. We're not gatekeeping nothing. And, you know, our music's, even though it is from a, you know, it's a female perspective, it's, you know, men can listen to it and take the same thing from it. And it's not excluding anybody. It's just inviting everybody.
4: What have you learned about yourselves as a band, as the audiences and the stages have gotten bigger?
5: Well, I think when you've been like touring and gigging, like we have for the last 4 years, it's like, I feel like the songs have lived their own lives now as well. And the one thing that really sort of blows us away is, I think every time you go to a new place, like a new country, a new town, you're lucky to have the opportunity to get a new audience. And it's always really nice to see how that music is then received. Like, as you go around the world, you know, you realize how far you've really come from a tiny room in Nottingham.
1: I think it just gives you this confidence and self-belief in yourself, but your true self. Again, just the more open you are and honest you are, the more people will understand and relate, and, you know, it drives for community, which is just so well needed at the minute. It's music's all about, you know, spreading something not just joyful, but something important.
4: Your first official album, titled after the band, releases on November 13th. Does this feel like the next step in getting girl band where you guys want it to be?
1: Yeah, I think it's always pivotal having a body of work. And especially like Kay said earlier, we've been a touring band for 4 years. So actually having something that we're going to be able to hold physically with, you know, more than 10 songs on is, it feels like an achievement firstly, and hopefully like a catalyst for people to be able to get into us and, you know, listen to more songs and buy a record, like buy an actual physical vinyl of girl band.
4: Thank you all so much for joining us today. This means the world. Thank you.
2: Thank you.
5: No, thanks for having us.
1: Yeah. Thank you for the opportunity.

0: 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Every year, World College Radio Day honors artists who champion the grassroots power of campus broadcasting. We are thrilled to announce UK outfit Northern Sky as our official college radio spirit ambassadors for 2026. Northern Sky spoke with Marcella Sanchez about what independent radio means to them and how they created their band and music. Let's hear from Northern Sky.
1: Today, as part of World College Radio Day 2026, we celebrate a form of radio that opens its microphones to new voices, new stories, and new ways of creating. Hello, I am Marcela Sanchez, host at Frecuencia SEM, the radio station of Tecnológico Monterrey in the state of Mexico, which has the honor of presiding over this global celebration for the second year running. Together with Valeria Orihuela and Arturo Montaño, we'll be talking with artists and creators who bring music, art, and culture to life through authenticity, far beyond commercial formulas and algorithms. Because at College Radio, we believe in voices finding their own path, and in building spaces where talent can be discovered, celebrated, and heard. Among the personalities invited to take part in this World Day, we are joined by our College Radio Spirit Ambassadors, a band that embodies the very same free, independent spirit that we are celebrating today. Rose White, Eric Stacha, and Dan Kendall from Northern Sky. How are you guys doing?
2: Great, great. Nice to be here today.
3: Hello, lovely to be here.
1: It's great to have you here, guys. Well, since all of you come from different parts of the world, we'd love to know how you met and how you came up with the idea of creating Northern Sky.
2: I could take to start this one. So Northern Sky kind of started out of Dan and I had been doing music a little bit earlier in life. So we had started with a friend and I got together to after his wife passed away. So we had started doing music a little bit again. So we got together and actually put together like one song. So the first Northern Sky song started out of just like literally, like we sat down, recorded one thing for 10 minutes and said, okay, let's see if we could do something with this. I sent it off to Dan. Dan put a little bit extra guitar on it. And then literally we went and said, where could we go in search of some vocals on this? So I went and scribbled down some lyrics, and then we went to Fiverr actually. So we found Rose on Fiverr and sent her like, hey, here's this very rough song that we have. And can we do something with this? So once Rose kind of took the song and we said, boy, we have something there. So then after that point, you know, we started to continue to collaborate and do stuff. So like about 5 years later, yep. That's where how we originally started. So. And we started all in different spaces, so in different locations. So we're all virtual, or sort of virtual, doing everything.
4: So you mentioned that you and Dan create like the instrumentals for the music. So how would you describe your creative process when composing or creating new music?
2: Yeah. So typically it starts out with an idea. So I start maybe with the underlying track. You know, that's kind of like a let's call it a sketch of the track of what we want it to kind of sound like.
4: Okay.
2: I pass it off, I send over to Dan, and we usually do collaboration. We do, you know, online we can collaborate on all of the music. So I'll send over to Dan. Dan will take a listen to it. He'll say, okay, you did this, do this, and kind of help build up the track and the arrangement. And then literally send over to Rose and say, here we go. And then Rose takes it from there. So.
5: Yeah, I would say, and that, yeah, that besides that kind of procedural thing, it's also since Eric and I collaborated when I was, we were both teenagers a bit.
2: That's right, yeah.
5: But he's always had a thing where, he, like, even before there's any actual sounds or words, he's compelled by places and atmospheres or things that happen to him. Or yeah, travel he did, because he has like an open exploratory personality. So whenever we're working, that's always there.
4: Okay.
5: So you kind of already feel some direction before there's any sounds or words. So it's a really cool to have someone with
4: totally
5: that direction.
1: You talked about like these atmospheres and like the intention that you have previous to creating music. For us, your music feels very cinematic. Do you think there are any films directors or visual styles that have influenced your sound?
2: Yeah, it's interesting. It's a point I think we came to, because a lot of an actual practical, like when we're putting the track together, I actually might find myself watching a movie on mute.
4: Okay.
2: So this is where a lot of concepts, like I would say a lot of French cinema, so Truffaut, so you might find from Stolen Kisses, a lot of foreign cinema, so it's very like kind of like I would say yeah a lot of the concepts and feel are taken from cinema and you know kind of personal feeling and literally I sometimes when I'm working on something I literally have the movie on in the background on mute as the visual side, you know, it's kind of like stimulating the mood and the concepts. Yeah,
1: in talking about the atmosphere around your music, Rose, your songs have been described as postcards from somewhere half remembered, and one of your latest releases, Postcard from a Quiet Day, seems to capture that idea perfectly. So what inspired this concept, and where does the feeling of nostalgia and distant memories come from?
3: So I usually get a beautiful brief from Eric, and like you all mentioned, we have the cinematic feel to the instrumental. And then I get loads and loads of lyrics, and my process in trying to capture the magic that the guys created through instruments is just listening to those songs, like instrumentals at that point on repeat, usually when I go for a long walk, and I listen to them for a few days in a row. And then I always try to capture that nostalgia by and that cinematic feeling by layering a lot of vocals on top of each other, and then taking the lyrics, kind of putting a little bit of me into them, and then getting the lyrics that are so poetic that Eric wrote, and just kind of we have a concept at some point, but it takes time. It's a long process.
2: I mean, we have sketches of ideas, so Rose turns it into the actual. The song. So wow. What you hear is because we give her the sketch, and it's sometimes we're amazed at what she can turn. You know, the music's kind of the backing, but then the vocals were giving her like kind of the sketch of the lyrics. And then it's like she turns it into the actual, what you hear is the actual, what I say, a song. Because we have sketches of lyrics and ideas and concepts, but she rearranges everything to actually make it into like as a song and the concept.

0: talking about sharing your music with the world, how does it feel to be spirit ambassadors for this very special day for College Radio? Do you think there is anything specific that excites you about being played on our stations?
1: Oh, I mean, it's when you're doing music, I mean, it's a tremendous honor to be here today, because when you're doing music, I mean, you never, the biggest thing is, like, you're doing it and we love doing it. So even if no one ever heard it, I probably still doing something with music, but it's a tremendous, like, honor to actually have people react to it in a way. That's kind of the, you know, to have something where you created something that you can actually get out there in the world, and then people say, hey, that's kind of okay. We're going to play it on our station. We're going to play it, you know, somewhere out in the world. That's like really a, you know, a big boost for me,
2: yeah,
1: and us, is,
2: yeah,
1: that actually people, like, you know, some validation, you know, that we're doing a little bit of something right. And it's, you know, music business and music is very challenging, but it's also a great honor to have people actually react and say, yeah, I kind of dig that song. And it kind of impacts them and their feelings and their emotions and things like that. And maybe their memories, as Dan said, maybe they remember something.
2: Okay.
1: So
2: we know you began your band career a few years ago in 2021. What were your expectations back then when you started, when you were consolidated? And how do you see the group in the near future? And I'd like to Dan to answer this question.
3: Yeah, I mean, I think Eric and Rose would agree that it's kind of, the evolution has all been, you know, kind of a surprise. I mean, that we keep going, we keep finding new ways to do our music, you know. And as for the future, I mean, I think we're all very happy with the music we're making right now, and we don't feel like we're out of ideas at all. You know,
2: okay. There's
3: like, Rose can do so many things with her voice, and Eric and I have a lot of ideas for sounds.
2: Mm-hmm. That's great.
0: Well, we're getting to the end of this interview, so one of my last questions is also for Rose. What message would you like to share with young people around the world who are listening on this World College Radio Day?
4: I would say whatever dream you've got, whatever it is that you want to achieve, just go for it. Don't listen to the people telling you can't do it, because you can. If you put your mind to it, you can do anything.
2: How can people find you on social media?
1: Yeah, all the music can be found on all the major streaming platforms, Spotify, Apple Music, SoundCloud. You get all your rarities on SoundCloud, because that's where we publish all the outtakes, let's say. So if you're like the ultimate fan, you can go to SoundCloud and hear,
2: yeah,
1: all the various different outtake versions.
2: The demos.
0: Great tip.
1: The demos, exactly. That's where we publish our initial kind of ideas and tracks.
2: And
1: we focus on Instagram, because that's our timing wise. I mean, as we get into that, like, activities of, like, marketing, we focus. Yeah, there's only so much focus you can do. So you can find us on Instagram under Instagram, I think, directly under Northern Sky.
0: So, well, this interview has come to an end. So we want to thank you very, very much for joining us and serving as College Radio Spirit Ambassadors for World College Radio Day in 2026. We wish you every success on your journey. And, well, until next time. And remember, on the radio, hope is always in the air.

0: This is World College Radio Day 2026. Closing out our featured artist lineup today is Grammy Award-winning singer, songwriter, multi-instrumentalist, and activist Alison Russell. Through her powerful storytelling and art, Alison embodies resilience, unity, and hope. Here is our interview with Alison Russell, presented by Peter Creighton from WXAV 88.3 FM, Chicago, at St. Xavier University.
1: So first off, Alison, thank you so much for joining me here today. Your new album is In the Hour of Chaos. You know, listening to the album and hearing the collaborations you have on it, it's a really wonderful listening experience for the listener. I'm kind of curious, when you were looking at people to collaborate with, did you write like certain songs in mind for specific artists, or did like collaboration come first and the song came second?
2: The songs always tend to come first for me and for Dim Star, my co-writers and co-producers who have deep Chicago ties, actually. JT Nero and Drew Lindsay are together, are Dim Star. And Drew, who is my brother, works actually at the School of the Art Institute in Chicago.
1: Gosh.
2: Yeah. And JT and I lived in Chicago for a number of years in Humboldt Park. And so anyway, there's a deep connection there. But we are always writing. We're constantly writing. We've been in deep community and chosen family and co-creation, sort of co-creative practice for almost 20 years, JT and I now. It will be 20 years in September. And we're always writing the songs. I think as this song suite came together, I was in some of the most isolation in some ways that I've had from, since Outside Child came out, which was my first record under my own name, been on the road pretty nearly constantly, either on the road and or doing sort of 5 to 6 month stints on Broadway in a musical called Hadestown. And so I've been missing my family a lot and, you know, being the one that needs to be on the road as the road warrior breadwinner.
1: Yeah.
2: And I was missing my community. And so the songs began to present themselves as, we knew it was for multiple voices. I definitely knew I wanted to have these be at least duets and preferably more voices than that joining in. And I think that was really a response to wanting to kind of push back against that isolation, the relative isolation I was feeling. I really think about In the Hour of Chaos like a mixtape to a musical that I haven't yet written. You know, and I wanted to populate it with the voices and artists that I find inspiring and joyful.
1: WXAV, it's a college radio station. How does college radio play a role in your musical landscape?
2: Oh, it's just huge. You know, I'm not an artist that's ever going to be topping the mainstream commercial radio charts. So for us, non-commercial, you know, college radio, community radio is just massive. It's how we kind of find our communities and the places where people are interested in hearing us. And we've just been so thrilled and grateful for the, you know, the NACC's reception of In the Hour of Chaos. We cracked the top 5 for the first time. I think that's a career first for me.
1: Congratulations.
2: I'm just so grateful for it. And and it's just a joy to meet, you know, I've got, my daughter's 12, and getting to connect with and meet young people just gives me so much hope. And I'm in awe, you know, of our college students right now. They're going through a very difficult period, obviously, in our country, in our world. But they're the ones that are leading the way and giving us all hope and keeping such a clear moral compass, which many of the grownups in the room or not in the room have failed to do. So I'm so, so grateful for the connection with college students and with the kind of curation that's still happening at college radio, which just does not happen at radio that has been bought out by corporate interest, you know?

0: 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My name is Len O'Kelly, and I have had the pleasure of narrating this special program for World College Radio Day 2026. 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

0: 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So
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2: Well, I'll probably ask about
1: resilience has defined Vermont.
2: Yeah,
1: we pride ourselves on getting through hard times together.
3: Yeah.
1: But maybe now it's time to ask for something more than something closer to opportunity,
2: you know, just as young
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2: If nurses, teachers, and small business owners could afford to live where they work.
3: And it's still my area. 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
2: Exactly.
1: Thriving Vermont demands a vision beyond
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4: This is Gerald.

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1: Welcome back to Vermont Viewpoint on WDEV and Radio Vermont. My name is Lachlan Francis. Thanks for tuning in this morning to Vermont Viewpoint. I am joined here in the studios of WLMC The Fin, the college radio station at Landmark College in Putney, Vermont, by a few Landmark College students, Zach Reynolds and Owen Lucas, who's actually a recent graduate of the college. So thank you both for being with us. Zach, I'll start with you on this. You know, I'm curious, you mentioned, maybe wanting to explore a career in public service after college. You know, there's certainly been a lot of, with an election coming up, a lot of issues that one could be concerned about, to say the very least. But I'm just curious, you know, what's sort of, you know, on the top of your mind these days in terms of issues, facing our communities here?
2: So as a New Hampshireite, my main issues for me are that of housing, because our housing across the country is getting out of control for the youth. And that's a worry I have for this generation and the generations ahead, as well as the environment, because all sides are ignoring the environment and are actively working against the environment. And that is a concern not only for the younger generation, the generations to follow, but also the previous generations, because without the environment, we have nothing.
1: I know it's amazing. I grew up in Putney, as you may not know, and as folks around the state who might be listening probably know, right? Putney's right on the Connecticut River. We're a river town, and I grew up swimming in the river, fishing in the river, kayaking in the river, using it in all the sort of ways one could, recreationally speaking. But then you talk to old timers around here, and they never went in the river, because it was so contaminated before the passage of the Clean Water Act. And, you know, of course, it took more than a decade for the Clean Water Act to sort of actually clean up the river, because those things take time. But, yeah, to your point, it's amazing what a different life I was able to experience in my immediate natural surroundings thanks to environmental protection.
2: Well, even back in New Hampshire, we have a lot of good environmental protection laws and things of that nature. But you still have these areas like Seabrook, New Hampshire. You have the brooks of Seabrook, where there's just so much littering because it's not fully enforced to the extent it should be, and it's clogging up the riverways and things of that nature, and it's awful.
1: Yeah, absolutely. Owen, what about you? I'm curious if there's any, issues that are at the top of your mind these days.
3: I think that one of the number one things that I think about right now, and kind of this kind of also is kind of a problem we're seeing in the radio industry now, and especially, and you could say this about any market these days, is I think how hard it is for young people to get a job now these days, because we're looking at how a lot of stuff in radio is now getting automated, and now a lot of stuff is also getting automated. Now we're looking at food chains like McDonald's that are now experimenting with these AI ordering things. And I saw this reel online where this person was trying to order. I think it was a soft ice cream sort of thing. I know there's a name for it. I can't think of it off the top of my head, but he was repeatedly asking for it. And I think three times, then he said, "Hey, can I have a 20% discount?" And it didn't answer. Then he was pushing it a little more. It's like, "Hey, are you an artificial?" It's like, "Yes, I am an AI," sort of thing. And then it broke itself, and then just a person came on and like, "Hey, can I take your order?" And it's just proof that this is highly experimental, and that these things are bound to be throwing errors, because we're also looking at companies, and I know at least one of them was Ford, that laid off, I think it was around 200-300 employees to be replaced with artificial intelligence. They later backtracked that, said that, okay, this wasn't really a good idea, and decided to bring them all back. And it's just interesting to see

0: these companies trying to attempt these things, because the reality is, with the way that our changes in like healthcare and everything else have changed since like the 1800s going into like the 20th century, is that birth rates are continuously going higher, and they're getting higher. More people are getting born every single year, and like we have an overgrowing world population, is that we're not going to have enough housing, enough jobs for every single one of them. It's more so just a progressive problem we're looking at. Sure, we may be looking at situations where they look at Manhattan or New York, they couldn't build outward off the island, so they had to build up. And now there's these tall skyscrapers that people live and work in, but I know that the cost of rent in many of these cities, including New York, is really high. And even with the boards that are trying to cap the freeze, like rent in New York, are now suing for many different reasons, saying that there was an improper procedure that was found, and they seized and looked at emails. And so far, from what I've read, they haven't done that yet. But like the problem is, and I think I just want to stick to the core here, is that you look at young people, they're just getting fresh out of college with a bachelor's degree, trying to get a job, and they're getting rejection after rejection after rejection, sometimes in the nicest way and sometimes in the most blunt ways possible. Or, worst of all, you get nothing at all. And that's the problem, is that you send something, you never get it back and say, okay, we'll follow up, and then they don't. And that's a huge problem that we have now, is they're struggling to find work. And entry-level jobs now apparently need 5 years of experience. And so is it that people in college aren't working enough? Are they only just like, okay, I'll get my degree and I'll get out of here and then good luck? Or do they need to be just taking up a job in college and what they're interested in, doing an internship, so they can have at least a little more experience on the leg up? So it's a discussion point to think about where do they need to go on that sense. How can we put ourselves above AI to the point that an AI cannot replace someone like me or Zach or anyone else that is in the studio at the moment or anywhere in the country? So I think when we're thinking about like Vermont and like all of us, you cannot replace the state with any kind of artificial intelligence, because the point is we're all human, and human is what keeps driving these things forward. And without that, you don't really have anything.
1: Yeah, absolutely.
2: In building off of that, with the AI side of it, I don't think there's much worse for the environment than the AI data centers that they're throwing up across New England.
0: Oh, you've made a good point about that.
2: Like, near in my neck of the woods, but in Massachusetts, you have Haverhill, Mass, who is trying to get a contract from one of the larger data centers. And that's going to be taking power from Seabrook Power Plant, which provides almost all of New Hampshire's power. And Maine, it also provides a good chunk of Maine's power. So that's going to shoot up the power bill and the cost of living for both of those states. It's going to be using the water that New Hampshire and that part of Mass rely on for drinking.
1: Mm-hmm. Yeah, it's certainly a challenge. And I know, you know, there was legislation in Vermont, in tripartisan legislation, that was pretty close to unanimous in the Senate the first time through, to, you know, it would have allowed a data center to be built if a developer, you know, worked with the electrical utility, for example, to ensure that, like you said, Zach, that, you know, individual ratepayers, right, residents or maybe a business in the community, they would have had to bring enough power basically online, if you will, you know, including from renewable energy sources, so that it didn't adversely affect the electrical rates of other folks, right? Pretty common sense regulation. Unfortunately, that was vetoed by Governor Scott. So we're still without that law in the books. I'm sure it'll come back in Montpelier. I know other states have looked at some similar regulations, but to your point, you know, over the long run, it's going to require federal government action, right? And we're just not seeing that out of this Congress. I think it's certainly safe to say, and this administration is not looking to regulate, you know, the AI industry and the data centers as much as to let them do whatever they think they need to do.
2: It's unfortunate, but
1: it is.
0: It's so unfortunate, but it did remind me of, like, I don't know how familiar people are with with the show Family Guy, but they did an episode back in 2006 where they had this store that, like, this fictional store in there in, like, this town, and it was called Superstore USA. That's just the name of the store was. But it did something, but the way they showed it, it was very interesting, because when Superstore USA moved into this fictional town, it actually forced all of the local businesses to close. So it actually shut down a lot of the businesses. And I think since we were talking about power a little earlier, this fictional store, it's like energy consumption, as they portrayed in the show, they shut off all of the town's power just so this one store could get the power that it needed, because it had a really high energy consumption. Though, I'm thinking about it now in, because this is an episode that came out in, 2006, but I think the relevance of it, in pop culture that they had then, they kind of predicted it now. And so, it's also, I'm finding it a little funny, is that I'm kind of someone that's, interested in those kinds of things, to see what culture in these sitcom animated TV shows from then are now kind of almost feeling like reality now, because we're looking at how The Simpsons were able to predict things from the past that actually ended up becoming true. And so it's really interesting, and also just kind of something I wanted to worth mentioning, because those things still do happen. But also it's These shows that people grew up with watching in the 2000s are, I think, more reality, almost a super reality, hyper realistically, but there are elements of it that you just are oh my goodness, that feels really real. That they predicted it almost too well, right?
1: Yeah. Mm-hmm. So I'm curious, right? You touched on Owen, and it's certainly, it's not the first time on this program we've discussed it, right? The challenges for folks coming out of college or coming out of high school, entering the workforce. We're seeing obviously disruptions in what it means to work, if you will, and how that work gets done as a result of AI. So Zach, I'll start with you. Why don't you explain, first, share what you're majoring in, but then also for what you are studying, how the emergence of AI has maybe shaped or changed, what you think you might end up doing after graduation.
2: So I major in communications here at Landmark. So it wasn't my first plan to major in communications. My first plan was to major in something within the field of economics. Though I changed that partly because of radio, my love for radio. But when it comes to experience with AI, is in this field of communications is running rampant, not just within one aspect of communications, but all over communications. You have people writing things entirely with AI now. You have people that are mimicking voice with AI. You have all this AI all over the field. Even within television, you have so much AI now. I just saw a trailer for a movie last night that one of my friends was showing me. The whole movie was AI. Mm-hmm. Whole 4-hour movie, pure AI. And it's going so rampant that it's keeping people out of these jobs. You're keeping the writers out of jobs, the actors, even for people that do radio. You're keeping DJs out of, if a radio station chooses to use AI. It's going everywhere, and it's becoming a problem.
1: Yeah, certainly a challenge for us to work through as this technology, develops and matures. And I think, right, like we touched on earlier, I think eventually, it's sort of a question of when, but we'll certainly increasingly see some level of regulation. So it'll be interesting to see how that develops. We're going to take a quick break for some national news and a message from our sponsors, and then we'll be back on WDEV and Radio Vermont with Vermont Viewpoint. Stay tuned.
3: With SRN News, Thomas.
1: Do you want to join me?
4: Sorry,
1: I'm sure.
5: We zoomed out all
4: the way. I'm zoomed out all the way. I have it where I have a tilted where your face can be seen.
3: Send tens of thousands of dollars to Hamas.
4: Yeah, do apologize.
3: FBI NYPD investigation led to the arrest. It was Texas and Oklahoma yesterday. Today it's Alabama.
0: Do they have the Nikon over there? They bring the Nikon over?
3: The vote for Republicans, the upcoming midterm elections. President touting his economic
0: program. So where's the Nikon?
3: A bid to get Lindsey Clancy's murder charges dropped has been thrown out by a judge in Massachusetts. He's charged in the deaths of her three young children. On Wall Street, the Dow futures are up 223 points. NASDAQ futures, 190 points higher. More details at srnnews.com. 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
3: Vermont is struggling. We all know it.
1: Big Lou is like you. 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
3: More government spending.
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4: deploy the Malloy.
2: Deploy the Malloy.
4: Yeah.
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2: Slogan-wise, I think he wins.
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1: 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My name is Lachlan Francis. We are broadcasting live from the WLMC, the Finn College radio station today in Putney, Vermont, the college radio station of Landmark College. Pleased to be joined by a few Landmark students and recent alums to discuss some of what college radio has meant to them, as well as some of the issues that they're thinking about this time of year as we prepare for yet another election here in America. And I'm joined now as well by Jester Landon. Jester, welcome to the program.
4: Hello, my name is Jester Landon, also known as DJ Fool amongst the station. Great to be here. I was helping set up a camera to make sure our brothers, sisters, and siblings from Voices TV get in on this action as well, because it's honestly an honor to have you here with us, Lachlan, and also to be working with WDEV. It's really an honor.
1: Yeah, absolutely. So, Jester, I know you're from Marlboro, Vermont, just about maybe half an hour or so away from Putney in the southern part of the state. I'm curious, you know, what sort of drew you to Landmark how did you find your journey to the college and then ultimately to college radio?
4: So in all honesty, it's because of my mother. My mother is a current campus professor here, Dr. Jeanette Landon. She is also a current DJ here. Her name is DJ Topaz. A little bit of a longer story, but in about 2008, 2010, she was laid off from her original college she was working at, And at that time, I was about 7, and I had gotten my diagnosis of ADHD, where when my mom was doing job searching, she was keeping an eye on what the family would benefit from, because it's moving a family of 4 from Sonoma County, California, into just moving into a different place. She ended up finding Vermont, fell in love with it, fell in love with the college, and she thought about me when applying. I then proceeded to grow up with the campus, going from being more in elementary school all the way up to high school, to where I decided to attend here. Both for the fact that I get a covered tuition for about 10 semesters, meaning I do not need to pay for tuition at all. But I also, it's a place I know. I know everything about it. I know the little secrets. I've seen things come and go. There used to be a dog sledding event where sled dogs would go around running
1: on the back.
4: Yeah, we should. We had sledding dogs going around on the quad, and you could ride in the sled. But yeah, and now what drew me to college radio? A friend, actually. A friend who I originally had a crush on, but now don't so much anymore. He's more of a brother to me now. He was starting to do archiving work, and I noticed his use of vinyls was, although good, it could be a little bit better. So I just started helping out with archiving and cataloging. And then I moved from being an archives coordinator to a jack of all trades and being a creatives director, then to assistant station manager, and now to head station manager. And I'll be honest, this is something I'm going to tell on the air. I actually don't have plans to pursue this as a career, but I plan to use the connections and skills from radio to help with communication skills and building a rapport in my career, which is psychological research.
1: And you mentioned during our last break, you know, you were talking about the research that you had been doing leading into the primary elections in Vermont.
4: Yes.
1: This year. Obviously, we're through primary season, and now like 31 or 32 days from the general election.
4: Mm-hmm.
1: So I'm curious, you know, if you've been started doing any research on the general election, and also, you know, and what that sort of found for you, but also what issues are like rising to the top or most important for you as you're thinking about the upcoming election?
4: Currently, I've been a little busy setting up some stuff to do a full plan. I have been keeping an eye out on policies. A lot of things I've been looking at are, I'm someone who is, although I grew up more with classic democratic views, I also try to look at both sides of a story. For example, I had done was for these primaries, I went through every single candidate's website and resources, saw what policies they had they wanted to do, but also how they implemented it. For example, Amanda Janu, she talked about a lot of policies, including things like AI centers, housing, and a few other policies that I can't name off the top of my head. I do apologize. But she also stated with what she wanted to do, how she wanted to implement them. And that's something that I like to see, because I'm coming in from a researcher's perspective. You can say all you want something to happen. But if you can't, the thing with me is, if you can't say how you plan on implementing it and where are the funds and the resources coming from, I don't think that it's not a very strong argument in my case for me. And a lot of the things I'm looking at I'm not liking AI centers. I think that's something that's been big, but we're also in a place of media just in general right now and in the station physically. But I don't like what's been going on with AI data centers, both one, how misused they've been, how bad the environment they have been. I also don't like things like flock cameras. Mm-hmm. There have been multiple reports and studies from different articles stating the abuse that comes from it, comes in them from people of power. Also, as well, how much it makes mistakes. My big thing with AI is that it's a baby. It's a baby because it is a training model. Because it just does is it goes on repeated patterns, and it tries to learn, but it makes a lot of mistakes, especially if something like bad data goes into it. It'll start saying things that are bad. There were some studies talking about training models with things like bad messages. Like I don't know if I'm allowed to say it, so I'm going to actually skip on that because I don't know if I'm allowed to say it on commercial.
1: Probably not. Yeah,
4: it involves something that affects all of us, affects a lot of us, but I'm usually it's fine here, but I'm not quite sure if it's good for commercial, so I'm just going to wait on that. But there's a lot of studies talking about how bad data can infect AI. Actually seen it where engineer went into the after getting a prompt from ChatGPT, went into its code and stating the wrong message, and when asking for a new prompt, it relied on the previous message it thought it had said and was going off of it, and it ended up doing was making the messages incomparable. So
1: yeah, and I think right for me, one of the big questions that remains yet to be answered, there's sort of some ongoing litigation around the country that'll help to answer this, but you know, at what point do the AI companies experience liability, right? The biggest sort of case that I'm aware of around this is in Florida, where the state attorney general is suing OpenAI because ChatGPT helped with meticulous levels of detail an individual plan and execute a school shooting.
4: Yes.
1: This is not the only case where AI chatbots have assisted mass shooters in their work, unfortunately, including one, I can't remember if it was the Florida case or another, but the individual who was carrying out the shooting was, like, frankly, so clueless as to how one would go about doing it that they didn't know how to turn the safety of a gun off and, like, uploaded a picture of the firearm into ChatGPT and asked how to turn the safety off and then got the help they needed to go. And that was, like, 12 minutes before the shot started. So, you know, these are pretty egregious examples, to say the least, right? But I think it's certainly, you know, you as an individual, you would face accessory to murder charges if you helped teach somebody who was about to commit a mass shooting, who you knew based on the chat history, you know, that OpenAI had was planning a mass shooting. If you then taught them how to do it effectively from a firearm operations standpoint, you would face criminal charges as you should. And so I think, you know, that's one example. It's certainly not the only one, but, like, you know, litigation is going to have to lay bare for us as a society, in if there's not going to be legislation that does it, what that means for the AI companies when, you know, they're either brought to a court of law for criminal proceedings or probably more likely, you know, sued in civil court. from families of those who were adversely affected, tragically. But yeah, I mean, I think that's sort of an open question that really needs to be answered. And again, you know, at least on the litigation side of things, I'm sure we'll begin to get those answers in the coming years. But it is concerning, to say the very least. We're going to take one more break here in the 9 o'clock hour for a message from our sponsors, and then we'll be back on WDEV and Radio Vermont.
4: When you vote this year, I was going to mention there's also there's an interesting research company. It's called Real Good AI. They are not an AI company, but they're working on developing how do I describe it? It's a program that tracks exactly where AI is getting its sources and from what percentage it is. They have currently, which I find to be one of the best rating systems. Oh, this should also get put back in the No. That wasn't you. That wasn't for you.
1: No, that was. I did take that pen.
5: Right where you already are. Kenny Drugs. Caring for Vermont every day. Real care, real community.
4: They have a self-rating scale system from, it's called the Get Real Scale. It goes from, it talks about AI use from a, it's a self-reporting scale from 0 to 5. Zero being writing from hand completely, not even using a computer. 1 is automation or stuff like Grammarly, things like tools within Photoshop. 2 is using it as a brainstorm. Then it goes mild, moderate, and full for 3, 4, and 5.
6: You can't increase spending at twice the rate of inflation without consequences. We need to change Vermont's fiscal direction.
4: I think I'm probably getting cut off in the camera. It's fine. I did get a good shot. Do you have it where it's a good shot for you, too? That's why I was like, move. Yeah, I have it from a little bit over there. It's just a little hard because I get back ahead, only long.
6: I've spent over 19 years here, and it truly feels like home to me. I grew up in this community, so the people we care for aren't just patients. Their neighbors, friends, and sometimes even family. What means the most to me is the relationships we build and how we show up for each other every day. I feel supported, valued, and proud of the care we provide together, and that's why I choose to work at Copley Hospital.
7: Since Ruth Hardy took office, Vermonters' property taxes have spiked more than 40%. In fact, she voted to raise your property taxes by nearly 14% in a single year. Hardy also voted to impose a $100 million payroll tax on Vermont workers, implement Act 181's disastrous mandates on rural Vermont, and double her own legislative pay. And to make absolutely sure your taxes went up, she voted to override Governor Scott's vetoes. Addison County simply cannot afford Ruth Hardy in the Vermont Senate any longer.
8: Paid for by Stephen Heffernan, for Senate, Aaron Heffernan, Treasurer.
1: Welcome back to Vermont Viewpoint on WDEV and Radio Vermont. My name is Lachlan Francis. Thanks for joining us today, Friday, October 2nd. It's shaping up to be a beautiful day and a beautiful weekend here in Vermont as we are just about at peak foliage, at least in this part of the state. Should be coming up on that in the next few days. So certainly hope folks have a great weekend planned of getting around the state, seeing the sights and sounds. Great time to go apple picking or perhaps hit the pumpkin patch. So whatever gets you outside, would certainly encourage folks to find that this weekend because it's going to be a great opportunity for it. And we've certainly, at least for today, have got some unseasonably warm weather down here. So don't even have to wear pants or long sleeves. You can do it in shorts and a t-shirt for at least one more day here, which is certainly nice. There's one thing, you know, we were talking earlier about, you know, the importance of the environment for a lot of young people. And I think certainly safe to say for a lot of folks across Vermont. One thing I did want to mention on this program, because you're running out of time for this, the deadline is Tuesday of next week, and that is the opportunity to submit comment on what's called the roadless rule. So this is in the federal rulemaking process, the Trump administration has introduced a rule that would roll back what was a previous rule called the roadless rule. The roadless rule was implemented in 2001. What it does is it protects about 45 million acres of U.S. national forests and keeping the development of roads and other infrastructure such as that out of those 45 million acres, keeping it pretty much untouched wilderness. Certainly, you know, I think an important issue for, hunters and fishers like myself who might enjoy getting out to whether it's the Green Mountain National Forest here in Vermont or in other states across the country. The fact that in the depths of those wildernesses and of those national forests, you can find habitats that have been untouched by development and maybe experience hunting and fishing or camping or hiking or whatever your outdoor pursuits might be in a manner that would have been more similar to how our ancestors did a couple hundred years ago. I think that's something that's certainly important to a lot of folks in Vermont. And if you would like to keep things the way they are in terms of the roadless rule, you can submit comment to the U.S. Department of Agriculture. Their deadline is October 6th, so that is Tuesday of next week. And so would certainly encourage folks to go online and submit comment to the U.S. Department of Agriculture and share your feelings about the roadless rule. So I just wanted to mention that. Jester, go ahead.
4: How would I go about submitting? Is there a website or...
1: Yes. So I don't have the exact one right in front of me. I know it would certainly be on the U.S. Department of Agriculture and Forest Service website. It looks like I just pulled that up here. If you search, submitting a comment for the roadless rule should come right up. At least it did for me. A website on the U.S. Forest Service Department of Agriculture website. You can submit that comment just via a little internet form. So, would encourage folks to do that. I know, Jester, you grew up in Marlboro, right, sort of abuts the Green Mountain National Forest in southern Vermont.
4: Yeah. I live right near Sunset Lake Road on the mountain. And it's, I was going to say, it's kind of important for me because I really like how quiet, the forests are from where I live. I don't need to worry about cars. I mean, I will hear sometimes a wild fox or a wild coyote screaming. It might get a little spooked there, but because of how close it sounds to a human. But otherwise, it's also, again, I also think that it's important to protect habitats. I don't think that, I don't think that it should be taken away, honestly. There's a lot of animals that live up and around here that are important, and especially important for preservation.
1: Mm-hmm. And we were talking earlier, Zach and Owen, right, about the importance of housing, for example. Mm-hmm. But it's not like these are places where you can readily develop housing. There's no roads to begin with. There's no infrastructure. And so, right, we certainly need to build more housing, but I think perhaps in the middle of our national forests is not the place.
2: Housing development should occur around the cities that are already open and flat, such as, for example, Berlin, New Hampshire, or up continuing to expand the Mount Pilier mm-hmm. metropolitan area.
1: Yep. Absolutely. Wanted to share that given that the comment deadline is approaching. And, for folks, it's also hunting season kicked off yesterday for archery season for deer. Bear season's been open for about a month. But certainly if you're part of the hunting community here in Vermont, may find that important, would encourage you to submit your comment. Get that registered for the record. As we prepare to close up the hour, Owen, I'll go to you. Any sort of thoughts you'd share about beyond AI, maybe what issues are on your mind as we approach this upcoming election?
0: Yeah, because there's probably, I think AI was one of the bigger ticket ones that has come up though. But there's also just we all look at kind of just, I think one of the things that does stick out to me the most is I think the quality of life over the last 5 to 6 years has significantly changed. I think I don't know if it started with COVID or if it started with the election of President Trump for his first term in 2016, but just I'm kind of like noticing it because when I started here, there was like more of like an index, but there was a bit more happier, and I don't know if this is just me, but also like kind of the things that have like changed recently, and I look at like social media and like everything and see like there's a lot more like I think these issues are significantly important, but also just the negativity around it. Like there's several hot ticket items like I can think about because I think Cornell University was one of the major stories that came out very recently that has attracted, I think, a lot of attention into how we think about those sort of things and how we like address them and why that they are important. And I think that's just one example. What's been going on with Ed Sheeran recently has also been a little bit concerning to me. And this is actually something, now that I think of it, is actually something that to me is actually kind of hot to me and super important. I saw Ed Sheeran live at MetLife Stadium about 2-3 years ago in concert, and he sounded really, really great. And now kind of watching what's happened to him and the controversies surrounding the conflict in the Middle East has almost just been really hard to watch because you have these two distinct sides that have come up with this issue, and they are very passionate on where they stand and where they believe, and I have no issue with either side believing what they believing. They can disagree with each other for different reasons, but also because of the stakes of where things are and that scope, people get really passionate and angry about their beliefs on those things. And where I have the problem is when it's drawing in cultural things like music, because the problem with where everything is lying is that Macklemore got pulled off because the promoter made that decision, because stadium owners took issue with the statements that he made, and the stadium owners they have the right to believe that. And since they do own these places and own those buildings, I mean, it's within their right to do that. Is it moral? That's kind of an open debate, depending on who you ask. But really, where the bleeding that is coming in and how it's affected Sheeran, because he didn't have a 100% stake in the decision that was made by the promoter, is that because he's the outward figure, he is the person that everybody sees at these concerts, is that he's going to take the heat for all of this. And where I don't understand is what he has said is that he wants to bring the world together with his music and with his performances and with his passion, and I often think about that a lot, and it's really kind of almost concerning to me, is that things like music that we love are kind of being like tainted now, because you look at what's going on.
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10: Higher, taking up to 4.2%. Republican candidates in the upcoming midterm elections, President Trump touting his economic program, insisting the job market is firing on all cylinders.
11: There are more people working in the United States right now than at any time in the history of the United States.
10: Yesterday, the president
12: an album.
10: Texas and Oklahoma. 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
9: both at home and abroad, being lauded as a hero.
12: The captain of the Fly Dubai flight is speaking out from his hospital bed in Abu Dhabi, saying that after he was attacked by the terrorist co-pilot, at that moment, I was fighting for my life. He goes on to say, when I was on the ground, I realized that the aircraft was going down, and I told myself, this is the last push, Schmidt. The door is right there, and I was still getting hit. But I opened the door, and everyone else who helped was instrumental to this effort. Laura Winters reported.
13: And Israel's prime minister says the Omani co-pilot, allegedly responsible for the attack, underwent Islamist radical indoctrination. Iran has a decision to make.
14: President Trump says it's time for Iran to make a choice, accept a fair deal, or cease to exist. Today he told reporters more oil is flowing out of the Strait of Hormuz since even before the start of the war, with the U.S. Navy in full control of the waterway.
13: And that's corresponding Chris Taraggio reporting. On Wall Street, ahead of this morning's opening bell, Dow futures up 446 points.
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13: Is it mere nuclear arms saber-rattling or something far more ominous?
18: President Putin warned that in the event of a direct attack on Russia, for example, on the Russian exclave of Kaliningrad on the Baltic Sea, the issue of use, he said, of all weapons at Russia's disposal will inevitably and immediately be on the agenda. Referring to European states that supply weapons to Ukraine, Mr. Putin commented, "I'm not saying that we intend to launch strikes tomorrow against the territory or the facilities of countries supplying arms to Ukraine. However, it is a threat we must clearly understand, assess, and keep in mind."
13: The BBC's Steve Rosenberg in Moscow. Body of a woman who went missing when a medical helicopter crashed off the coast of California's Catalina Island has now been recovered. Reports indicate the victim was the patient being transported to a hospital on the mainland when the helicopter crashed Wednesday night. News and analysis at townhall.com. Future of a permanent daylight saving time bill is unclear as the Senate adjourns ahead of November's midterm elections.
19: The House passed the Sunshine Protection Act over the summer, and President Trump has supported the bill. But with experts discussing the negatives to permanent daylight saving time, the legislation now sits in the Senate, which isn't scheduled to return to the Capitol until the week of November 9th. Senate Majority Leader John Thune also previously cast doubt on the Sunshine Protection Act's ability to reach the required 60-vote threshold needed to pass. I'm at Mattinson.
13: President Trump is chiming in on the failed execution of Christa Pike in Tennessee, saying it shouldn't be difficult to do it right. Pike survived two lethal injections Wednesday. The president calls it an interesting situation, adding it shouldn't be very difficult. Tennessee Governor Bill Lee has announced a pause of executions in the state for the remainder of the year. More on these stories, townhall.com.
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1: 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My name is Lachlan Francis. Pleased to have you joining us on this Friday morning, Friday, October 2nd. Today is World College Radio Day, so coming to you today from the studio at WLMC, the student radio station of Landmark College in Putney, Vermont, and joined For the 10 o'clock hour here by State Representative Mike Merwicki, who's represented Putney in the Vermont House for nearly two decades now. And of course, this campus is in your district, Mike. So welcome to the program. Thanks for joining us.
16: Well, thank you. Thanks for having me here. And it's great to be on campus here again at Landmark College, which was one of the finer and unique parts of our little town of Putney.
1: Yeah, absolutely. I mean, you touched on it. It is certainly a little town here in Putney, one I was lucky enough to grow up in. But from your vantage point, you know, what does a college like Landmark mean to a town the size of Putney, just a couple thousand people?
16: Well, it's wonderful addition to the educational landscape here in Putney. We're a town of 2,600 with five schools. And it's because education is valued here. Going back to the Putney School, which is one of the first progressive co-ed boarding high schools in the country, and it led to the start of the grammar school, and then Wyndham College, which was the predecessor of Landmark, and one of the first colleges in the country, if not the first, helping students with learning differences. And then that led to the start of the Greenwood School here in Putney. So it's a pretty unique opportunity for us to have these many schools here to support education. And actually, the economic benefits are such that there's hundreds of jobs, literally. I think there's over 200 jobs right here at Landmark.
1: Yeah.
16: Probably 100 at Putney School and another 100. Look at the other schools, so the economic benefits are great too.
2: Mm. Mike, you came to Vermont in your 20s. Ooh, hold on. My paperwork's going awry. You came to Vermont in your 20s, raised a family here, and spent years running Putney Family Services. Before you went to Mount Pilier, how do you think that affected the legislator you became?
16: Well, certainly kept me grounded in what's important for everyday Vermonters, for families. And, you know, it was actually Wyndham College that brought me here. My sister-in-law went here and stayed. After she graduated, she was actually the last graduating class for Wyndham College. And we came to visit and thought, this looks like a good place for us to be, a good place to raise a family. And it's, I believe it's helped keep me grounded and stay focused on what's important. You know, there's big 30,000-foot level issues that are people want to talk about with policies. And just as importantly are the concerns for people right at the ground level here, whether it's people trying to get heating assistance, whether it's people who need help trying to start a business or to get medical care. Those things are just as important as to whether we pass a bill that addresses climate change or educational reform or housing.
21: Absolutely. All right. So I think just one of the unique things that we have here in Putney and what kind of Landmark College does is it serves students who learn differently, students with dyslexia, ADHD, autism, other sorts of learning differences. And from your years on the Human Services Committee and now on Appropriations, where has legislature done right by Vermonters who learn and live differently, and where do you think there's still work that – kind of, that needs to be done?
16: No, thanks for that question. I'm going to start with our former governor, Pete Shumlin, who grew up here in Putney. Pete was dyslexic. When he was in second grade, a teacher told his parents, this guy's never going to read, and he's never going to amount to anything. He had a teacher that didn't buy that, knew he could learn, had the sense that all students could learn, and not only taught Pete how to read, but one of his compensations is he was wonderfully articulate and verbally facile, and that helped him when he got into elected public service. And Pete was a great, not just advocate, but role model I remember bringing school groups to the State House, and the governor would talk about his struggles with dyslexia, and it helped students who had learning differences to see this is something you can shoot for. One of the things that we've struggled with for a long time in state and across the country is that while the federal government mandates services for special needs students, it doesn't always attach the funding that we need for it. So that's a struggle. One of the things we're doing right now is we are looking at educational reform, and especially with an eye on special education, special needs. And what we've done is created what we call CESAs, which is community educational associations, where they share resources so we can better serve, especially because of our small schools, that we can better serve students with learning differences. We've got more work to do, as always, and part of the challenge is it can be labor-intensive, as you see here with the faculty ratio for students, and that can get expensive. And the challenge is, you know, how do we find the funding to that, especially in a time like this where the federal government keeps cutting funds, and as a small state, we can't always backfill those funds that are cut.
21: Yeah, it's super tricky, and I think what's going on with the federal government right now, because with the amount of funding that has been cut back and how that has become, I think, much harder for, I think, like people across the nation, but especially, like, including us Vermonters, how are we doing that? So really, as how do we continue to be able to support the people that maybe don't have the funding to be able to go to, like, these, get these special things that they need, or just really just what they need to be able to succeed, is how do we help those people out?
16: You bet. Your point is well taken, and you know, it's a challenge we have to face because we all benefit. One of the challenges we have in Vermont is workforce, and the more people we can bring into the workforce, the better our economy can be, and I think that's one of the areas where we can utilize everyone who wants to be in the workforce, but especially students that might learn differently. What we know is everybody has special gifts. We know that the different areas of intelligence that show up and how different people work differently, learn differently. I'm a visual learner myself, so I need to see things, and that can be a challenge in different situations. So I'm a note taker, and that process helps me to take in what I hear verbally. But long term, I think we all benefit if we can make spaces for everybody, and especially economically, if we can bring more people into the workforce.
1: Absolutely. We're going to take a quick break for a message from our sponsors, and then we'll be back with more of Vermont Viewpoint on WDEV and Radio Vermont.
3: Vote Republican.
16: Got those commercials down right there, huh?
1: I know. And now they're, it's mostly like Scott Beck.
16: Oh, is it? Yeah. Wow. The money's good, right?
1: Exactly.
16: I see that the governor's starting to put some ads out on CAX. It's interesting there. I have to say, there's a lot of enthusiasm among Democrats. And you can't buy that.
1: And she's going to have, you know, more resources than anyone.
16: Yeah. I don't know how she's doing fundraising, but in the primary, she did really well. So she's obviously got a team working on that.
5: By the Washington County Republican Committee, elect Rob LeClaire, Chris Netto, and Peter Schmidt.
16: That's a good amount.
22: This is Gerald
16: for,
22: Lloyd,
16: for Vermont.
22: Nominee for Vermont's in the U.S. House of Representatives.
16: Yep. He's about to get a check from the Republican Governors Association, isn't he?
6: Straight up, one would think.
7: Vermont, we yeah. love
6: or if he doesn't,
7: aggressive left career politicians,
6: polling,
7: including my opponent,
16: says, have caused Vermont spend the affordability money in Texas
6: crisis. It's crazy. It's yeah. crazy.
16: That race is
7: balanced representation for
16: you know,
7: all
16: reading
7: Vermont
16: how
7: in DC
16: the Hispanic
7: Montpelier.
16: Vote has flipped Vermont needs tangible and put results Florida and Texas
7: not just
16: into play.
7: No, yeah. an really angry interesting dynamic from all three members of Congress.
6: And those are
7: this
6: so
7: isn't about the White House, the Oval Office. It's about Vermont. I have 40 years of leadership experience delivering results.
6: Probably
7: and
6: like ballpark 35
7: I'm Gerald
6: states
7: Malloy,
6: governor's
7: and I'm
6: year.
7: Stepping up for our brave little state.
6: Advertising
7: please
6: in,
7: join me. I'm Gerald
6: in
7: Malloy,
6: Texas
7: and I approve
6: Florida,
7: this message.
6: With the exception
7: yeah.
6: of California
7: Malloy,
6: and New York,
7: US
6: which
7: Congress
6: aren't even
7: Limited.
6: On the map. Texas and Florida, advertising there probably costs more than all the other nine.
8: If you want to keep up with
6: California,
8: your growing
6: New York
8: business,
6: states
8: then you've got to hire the right people fast. That's why you've got to
6: so
8: use ZipRecruiter. ZipRecruiter
16: and
8: is the place for fast.
16: Is that because
8: they make the whole hiring process
16: hot races,
8: fast.
16: Or they're just so big?
2: I think it's population.
6: Yeah, you've got to be in so many markets. And then the other killer, because they're Latino.
16: Yep.
8: Posting your
6: you
8: job,
6: do everything
8: you click.
6: Languages.
8: That's all it takes.
6: Yeah. So, like, double the production cost.
8: ZipRecruiter's on it.
2: With it's not cheap.
8: Yeah.
2: Definitely not cheap.
16: Unless you have a candidate like Hinojosa,
6: yeah.
16: who can do

0: 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My name is Lachlan Francis. We are broadcasting from Putney, Vermont today as part of World College Radio Day. So we are in the College Radio studio at Landmark College, home of WLMC The Fin. And we are joined this hour by State Representative Mike Merwicki, who represents the town of Putney, as well as the town of Dummerston, for the last 15 or so years. So thank you again, Mike, for joining us. And Owen, I believe you had a question.
1: Yes, I sure did. So I just want to shift gears for a little bit about the last session that you just finished. Your end of session report, you said it sometimes felt like driving with one hand while using it the other to keep the president from grabbing the wheel. How much of the affordability squeeze Vermonters are feeling right now is being made in Washington rather than in Montpelier?
2: It's huge. It's huge. These Republican policies are kicking us to the curb when it comes to trying to be affordable, from the tariffs to the price of gas and diesel. Diesel is about $6.50 a gallon now, and I know when we just did a little housing project in town and the excavator here, he says, everything I run has everything machine I have runs on diesel. I have to pass those costs on, and trucking runs on diesel, so it raises the cost of everything. And if you add that up to the healthcare costs that keep getting cut and put on Vermonters because the president still doesn't have a plan to how we can address health insurance costs, and then you add that into housing, food, it's right along the whole spectrum of what people need to buy every week, and it's the president's policies. This war, not just a lot now. It's going to cost us a lot, and it's costing us in international relations too, and this is a mess that's going to take a long time, and that's affecting interest rates, because we are at a time and place now where we are approaching the cliff for where our debt and the deficit that we keep running up get to the point where we can't even print money fast enough. The president has put together a budget that brings in about $5 billion a year and spends $7 billion a year. So we are adding to the national debt at a faster rate than we ever have in the history of the world. And it's just not sustainable. So that trickles down, and that trickle becomes a flood on Vermonters. So it's challenging. You know, what we can do compared to what the federal government can do is minuscule because of the size and scope. And so this president and Republican policies are really hurting Vermont and our ability to try and make life more affordable.
1: Yeah, that's been really challenging, because I actually just went to go fill up at the pump recently. My car is a 15-gallon tank, and that was with the price of gas right now, is that even at $4.15 where I went, it was $63.
2: Yeah,
1: like it is like that expensive, and I've seen places that are up to like $4.50 a gallon, which I think is even like crazier. And since you've talked about the price of diesel and how it's affecting like the construction industries, because you also got me thinking about school buses, which to my knowledge, school buses also run on diesel. And so we've already seen in the news where it's starting to bring up diesel prices for them and how it's harder, it's having an impact on them. And so I'm thinking about it as a domino effect, where if those prices are going up for them, then I think there is the oddity where that could get passed back on to, especially for public education, back on to the taxpayers. And with their costs rising and already as high as they are, how do we manage those kinds of things, and how do we help out like these families that only making so much with like the face of rising costs, is where it's like, what can we do?
2: Yeah. Well, it's a good point you make, and there's a direct connection between what this president is doing and how it will raise property taxes. School budgets are blowing up all over the state and all over the nation because of the transportation effect that you mentioned. We can't get along. You know, those buses run on diesel. There's very few electric buses.

0: buses, although we could use more.
1: Oh, definitely.
0: And so that is going to have a direct effect. And I'm going to put a plug in here right now, pun intended, that I drive an EV, and what I am paying is the equivalent of $1.20 a gallon. The other piece of it is the average car right now costs $50,000. You can get an EV for $30,000. So the economic benefits of using electric cars, electric heat, conservation, efficiency are an area we really need to look at. And it's unfortunate that our governor has followed the president's lead and has really pushed climate actions to the back burner. It's a place that we really need to pick up, because there's economic benefits for us there. We just can't backfill these kinds of deficits that are coming from the president's and the Republicans' policies, and that's going to be the challenge moving forward, is where do we find those growth areas, like I said, with alternative energy, electric vehicles, electric heating, and we need policies that reflect that, and we're not getting that either from the governor or from the president.
2: And to turn a little closer to home, right, going into this school year, this past legislative session, the governor was very focused on consolidating the number of school districts from over 100 to, originally just 5. And at first he was saying he'd veto anything less than that. The law that he ultimately signed that, was certainly bipartisan in nature, instead went sort of a voluntary route for school consolidation. There'll still be less school districts, but it yet to be determined exactly how many. I'm curious, why did the legislature dig in on that, and what did it take ultimately to get the governor to move?
0: Well, it was the people. We worked a process last summer where we had a panel that traveled across Vermont to hear from Vermonters what they thought about how we should move on education. And overwhelmingly, people said forced consolidation doesn't work. It doesn't help our kids. It doesn't save money. And the more we heard, the more we looked into it and said, well, the people are talking, and they're right. And it's up to us to listen. So we came back into the session in January and said, we're not going there. We're not going to this forced consolidation. And what happened eventually, the governor wound up listening to the people. He heard from a lot of people, a lot of supporters, who said this is not the way to go. And, the reality is it wasn't going to save money anyhow, so why do that? So it continued the process. We're not clear yet what we're going to do. We are utilizing those regional groups called CESAs, and I think that's one way to go. There are towns and districts that are looking at voluntary mergers, and in some cases that makes sense, but it's not a one-size-fits-all. So we're continuing to work the process, to listen to educators, to listen to Vermonters, and trying to get to the best place we can, because our kids are our future. I like to say the kids of today are going to be taking our blood pressure tomorrow, so we better make sure they know how to do it well. And I don't want to shortchange our kids on education. We have to make sure education is affordable when it comes to property taxes, but we also have to make sure that we're doing something that gives our students today the best chance for a brighter future.
3: Mm. Some critics, including people who support the law, say it pays districts to merge, but never actually require them to save money. And the legislature's own financial officer says the savings are unclear. What do you say to someone in your district who hears all this and thinks, this is just an act, 46 all over again?
0: Yep. Well, I think it's important for us to understand the changing nature of the educational landscape, just the way the healthcare landscape is changing. And I mention that because these are both two areas where we need to reform. It's obvious we need to reform how services get delivered and how we pay for them. And what we're doing right now is continuing the process to ascertain, you know, what really works best. We're looking at what other states do, and the foundation formula that we're going to be putting into play to fund schools in Vermont is something that's evolved over the last few years. Many other states use it. They do it with effective results, and it's something that I think we need to take a good hard look at and see how that goes. I think there are savings that we can find, and that's what this process is gonna dig into. And like I said, we need to balance the idea that we can provide quality education at a cost that Vermonters can afford.
2: Yeah, and on the cost point, right, so back in December of last year, before the session kicked off, there was a forecast, you know, that the property tax increases could be as high as 12%. You know, it came in ultimately, it depends, of course, on what town you live in, but on average across the state, property taxes went up ultimately by 3.5%, thankfully. You know, there are a few reasons for that, right? There's some formulaic changes around second homeowners, I believe, ensuring that they paid a little more. Also, you know, using some state surplus funds to buy down the rate. But just why don't you sort of explain that change a little bit, and also, you know, maybe tell a skeptical homeowner, you know, why hopefully there's progress on the property tax realm after some of the increases we've seen recently.
0: Yep. Well, thanks for that question, because it's something that's on a lot of taxpayers' minds. And the fact that we came in at about the rate of inflation was the result of a lot of hard work, but we've got a lot of hard work ahead of us as well, because costs keep going up. Our revenues are not as robust as they've been in the past, where in the past few years we've had a little bit of surplus that we could shift over to help pay for that. Not sure our revenues are coming in as actively higher as they have in the past, and so we're really watching that closely. So we have to also look at how we can contain costs. And that's, you know, again, where we need to hear from people, because it's, as the saying goes, if you've seen one Vermont school district, you've seen one Vermont school district, because they're all different. And we don't know that there's uniform savings of the same kind everywhere, but we need to find out what the best practices are and how we can do that. Again, making sure we keep enough people in the classrooms facing the students. And, you know, there's talk that one of the reasons consolidation can make sense is that we're top-heavy with administration. And I think that's something we really need to take a look at, because if the choice is, do we keep the level of administration we have, or do we focus on the people facing students in the classroom, I'm going to vote for the teachers and the people facing the students every time.
2: Absolutely. We're going to take a quick break for some national news and a message from our sponsors, and then we'll be back with Representative Mike Mrowicki on Vermont Viewpoint on WDEV and Radio Vermont.
1: The National News, yeah. Yeah. Rich Thomason in Washington. The September jobs report came in far below what analysts had
2: done. Oh, no.
1: America's employers created just 29,000 new jobs last month.
0: Do you have any water?
1: Fewer than in the month of August.
0: Okay.
1: The unemployment rate edged up 4.2%.
3: President Trump said was it hot earlier? I think so. I was doing a little bit of testing before. It does kind of work. It's not good, but it does work.
1: Justices have agreed to hear the case during their next term, which opens next
0: week.
1: That'd
0: be great.
1: Israeli Prime Minister Netanyahu says the co-pilot who allegedly attacked the captain of a Tel Aviv-bound jet.
3: We have filtered water.
4: We just need a cup.
5: If you want to go to the
3: toilet, yeah, I was going to give you my student ID.
1: More details, that's our news.com.
6: Over here or on the back.
5: All right.
7: This is a special notice to all U.S. taxpayers with back taxes to the IRS. Millions in taxes is now being made available to struggling taxpayers, giving thousands even tens of thousands of dollars in savings away to those who qualify. If you're facing wage garnishment,
3: little camera.
7: It's flashing.
3: We have our singular camera.
2: Do you want for a bike ride today?
0: I hope so.
2: Yeah, with this weather, yeah.
7: And even qualify to reduce a large portion of what you owe. Stop IRS debt as established.
3: I mean, his instant response was, skip the quiz.
8: He gave me permission to skip the class to be here.
9: But I know from what I've learned from him, he is very proud of me.
3: Well, he also knows that I'm an aspiring politician, so he knows that this is a kind of big thing for me. Yeah.
2: 800-631-9381. I know, and you're good to take the first question when we come
9: back.
2: Yes,
9: I am.
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2: 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My name is Lachlan Francis. We are broadcasting today from the college radio studio of WLMC The Fin, the college radio station of Landmark College in Putney, Vermont, joined by a couple of students this hour, Zach Reynolds, as well as Owen Lucas, who's a recent graduate of Landmark College. And we're pleased to be joined by State Representative Mike Mrowicki for this conversation this hour. Owen, go ahead. I believe you had the next question.
5: Yes, I did. And I think I just want to look at, again, because we had a poll this summer found that roughly 6 in 10 Vermonters between 18 and 34 say that they're very likely to leave the state within 5 years, mostly over the cost of housing and living. And Vermont already loses a bigger share of its college graduates than any other state. So if we had a Landmark senior that was in the room and they asked you today why they should build their life here, why should they settle down in our state and become a Vermonter, and why should they do that? And, like, what would you tell that person?
0: First of all, I'd tell them, if you want to stay anywhere, stay right here in Putney. And there's something that's attracted people to Vermont for decades now, and it doesn't necessarily have to do with dollars and cents. And I know that people have to pay their bills, and they need a place to live, and they need a job to work with. But alongside that, the quality of life here is something that I don't think you can put a price tag on, and it's what keeps people living here, whether it's the art, whether the arts, politics, the communities that we have here. It really brings people together in a way that I think people all over the country are looking for right now, as people, I think, are looking to disconnect more from electronic media and have real relationships with people. And that's what I feel is some of the best aspects of Vermont. We have communities. We relish our people. Even when we don't always agree, I think we keep things civilly here much better than in other states. And the other pieces are certainly necessary, and we are working on that. You know, I was just met with a couple of business people who say the best thing we can do is continue to make jobs. And I think it's something Democrats have to do a better job on is supporting creation of new businesses. And we just had a report, the Veggie Report, Vermont Employment Growth Initiative, which basically said we're not doing a whole lot to bring new businesses here. We're supporting businesses that are established, but we could do a lot more. So there's room for growth there. As I said before, there's lots of economic opportunity in climate actions, whether it's conservation, efficiency, buttoning up homes, building homes that are energy efficient, EV sales, alternative heat pumps. There's lots of opportunity there. There's also digital opportunities. I was talking to Michael Knapp, who started Green River Software in Guilford and recently retired and sold it to his employees. What Michael shares that, you know, he built the kind of business where he was bringing people out of high school, right out of college, and in 4 or 5 years they were making six figures. Mm-hmm. That's right here in Windham County. This was in Brattleboro. And he's actually just starting another business. He's developing an AI program that monitors environmental degradation. And it's one of those uses of AI that can be totally benevolent. So I think we recognize the challenges we have financially. And what I would tell people is to look at the other pieces, the quality of life that you can find in Vermont as being an attractive place to come and to stay.
5: That's, I think, one of the most unique things about the state is that it's a vibe that, in my opinion, is personally very hard to copy, because you look at places like the Vermont Country Deli, which in my personal experience is one of the hardest places to get into to find parking, people up and down Route 9. And I'm also looking at Putney General Store and Harlow Sugar House, is like these uniquely local businesses that you really don't see in other places in other parts of the country that are mostly big box stores. So I'm thinking about is the people that come here and that want to escape the digital age and want to grow up around nature, is like, how do we, with the people that come in maybe for college or for work or for school or whatever that may be, is I think, how do we retain those people and how do we continue to build like the Vermont brand and our identity? How do we continue to push that out so that the people that do come here want to stay here and settle down?
0: Yeah. Well, we definitely need to do a better job of articulating just what you said. And I have to say, I think that's where our current governor has a lot of room for improvement. He likes to knock down Vermont in lots of different ways. And I wish he was out there being the cheerleader for Vermont that other governors are. I mean, I see TV commercials for other states in Vermont that make me say, geez, I wish our governor were out there leading the cheers for Vermont and talking what a great place this is. Otherwise, it's up to us. And we do need to do a better job of sharing those things of why this is a great place to live, work, raise a family, and spend a lifetime because of a lot of the things you mentioned. We have lots of access to the outdoors here, and that's year-round. I like to bicycle, and once the snow starts, I'll get my cross-country skis out. And I don't have to go far. I mean, there's a cornfield just down the end of River Road that I like to ski in. I like to bike on the roads and trails here. If you want to be active, if you want to be outside, there's lots of opportunities here in Vermont to do that. And you're right. We need to do a better job of articulating that and putting that out in other places besides Vermont.
2: Yeah. Obviously we've talked about, affordability and the affordability of housing is a big part of that. You've spent years pushing for more housing here in Putney and across Vermont. Obviously just this week we had the ribbon cutting of new, affordable units down by the Putney Food Co-op, which was exciting. But that was a project that was, really difficult to build, right? There were years of appeals and lawsuits from just a couple of litigious neighbors, and that was, I think, the head of the Windham-Windsor Housing Trust said, if they had been able to build the project when they wanted to, would have cost them $10 million. In the end, they had to spend over $15 million and make some concessions along the way to be able to finish it. What did that experience tell you about how hard it is to build housing in Vermont?
0: Well, first of all, my thought is it shouldn't be that hard. And we have been taking steps, so it's not that easy for people to stop a project. And you know, I would say, while there was opposition compared to the whole town, it was small, it was loud, it was well-financed. And I think what we need to do is what other states are doing, that if you're going to appeal something and appeal it again and again, then you need to put some skin in the game and look at how I think Massachusetts makes you take a bond out where you could be responsible for the legal costs of the project that you're trying to oppose. So that's one way to do it. There's regulatory pieces that we have changed that will limit where something like this couldn't happen again that easily, to have appeals that would be taken up to the Supreme Court twice. So I think we've put things in play. I realize, though, that we have to be ready to persevere, and we did. One of the things that you could say we were persevering, you could say we were stubborn, but we were kept our eye on the prize. And there are now 25 families in Putney that weren't here before that we can add to our community.
2: Yeah. And so ballots also, I should say, you know, voting has now started, right? Ballots have gone out by mail. Every registered voter in Vermont should have received one on or around yesterday, given the delays in the mail. May still be making its way there. You could also vote early at your town hall. But, you know, maybe for a student on Landmark's campus who might be listening right now, you know, maybe they haven't voted before, just like really briefly, you know, what do they need to know about registering and voting here in Vermont and how easy it is, thankfully?
0: Well, we want to encourage voting. Democracy depends on active voting, and we try to make it as easy as possible. You can do it online. You can register to vote online. You can register up to the day of election when you go in to vote. We have same-day voter registration. So if you want to vote in Vermont, I suggest go online or just take a walk down street to Town Hall. Our town clerk, John Johnson, is ready to sign you up, and we'd love to have you be an active voter in Vermont. And hopefully after that, means when you get out of school, you'll stay here too.
2: Yeah.
0: But Vermont is kind of an outlier as to what's happening in some other states. And again, the president is trying to make it harder for people to vote, and which is, I think, antithetical to democracy.
2: Yeah.
0: So we're here in Vermont. We try to make it as easy as possible. So just go online or you can do it in person.
2: Absolutely.
3: Mm. Also on the ballot is Proposal 4, which would write equal protections into the Vermont Constitution, including protections on the basis of disability.
0: Yep.
3: We're sitting in a college built around students with learning differences. What would that amendment change in practice, and why does it belong in the Constitution rather than just as a state law?
0: Sure. Thanks for that question. Just a few years ago, we did something similar with reproductive rights. And the rationale behind that and with this, and we also have another constitutional amendment, Prop 3, around union organizing. Legislatures can change. And from one session to another, and if you just look at New Hampshire, the majorities there change pretty regularly. And you could have these laws flip-flop and not be consistent, and I think people need to know that laws are going to be consistent. Putting it in the Constitution makes it that much harder to change once we do. In Vermont, to create a constitutional amendment, the proposal has to start in the Vermont Senate. They have to pass it, send it over to the House, and then 2 years later, the next seated legislature has to do the same thing. It has to go through two legislatures. Then the final step is what's happening now. It goes to the voters. So the voters have the final say on whether this is going to take effect. What we want to make sure is that for all the peoples and groups listed in Prop 4, that they can depend on the law protecting them, that they're not subject to political whims that can change every 2 years or maybe a little less frequently. But we want them to know that we value everybody here. We want people to have equal rights, and that's why we want to put it in the Constitution.
2: Absolutely. We're going to take a final break for a message from our sponsors, and then we'll be back on WDEV and Radio Vermont with the final segment of Vermont Viewpoint, joined by State Representative Mike Mrowicki.
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14: University of Vermont Medical Center has been recognized as
0: what I wanted to say the piece about opposition Ezra Klein did a book last year on abundance, and I think he articulates really well the patterns that have happened over the last 20 years, and we have to admit in many cases it was our progressive brethren who have stepped in and stopped care. Progress UVM Health Network. And because they had access to the levers of power.
12: Community is something we build for Manchester. And that means asking hard questions on about opportunity, about what kind of people we want for the people who call this place
0: home. Hanover. At Lebanon the area. Foundation, we don't so we need to look ourselves in the mirror when it comes to what's happening and why we haven't made more progress.
15: Yeah.
2: So when we come back, Owen, you're good to ask that first question.
5: All right. Together, awesome.
16: Strengthen communities across our state.
5: So, like, will you do, like, the little, like, thing, and then I'll talk to you, and then we'll just go straight ahead. All right.
15: Yeah, I was about to say, I can do that one.
5: Which question are you doing?
2: She'll do 14.
15: It's okay.
2: All right. Here we go. Welcome back to Vermont Viewpoint on WDEV and Radio Vermont. Pleased to be broadcasting today from WLMC The Fin, the student radio station at Landmark College as part of World College Radio Day. And we are joined for this segment by State Representative Mike Mrowicki and a couple of students and recent graduates from Landmark College. So, Owen Lucas, why don't you go ahead with the next question?
5: All right. Thank you, Lachlan. I just want to touch upon as we're going into 2027, which we only have about, because we're just, it's October 2nd, so we only have about, I would say about 90 days left in about this year, more or less 5%. But when the legislature comes back in January 27, you'll be facing what is a shrinking of federal dollars that have just been pulled right from the tablecloth, high heating costs, and what is a hectic ton of unfinished business on healthcare. So from your seat on appropriations, what is the hardest choice that you see coming with the budget next year?
0: Well, I appreciate you bringing that up, because what we saw was that what I call the no good, horrible, very bad budget bill was passed. The worst cuts were not set to take effect until after these midterms. So a lot of people are not aware that the worst is yet to come. So when we sit down and we look at what we want to do, just like with any bill that I vote on, I look to my values. And in this case, you know, we try and look out for people who are the most needy. We start with what are the basics people need, and that comes down to food, shelter, health care. You know, we don't have a lot of frills in our budget, but there are requests sometimes that when you put them up against more housing, more food assistance, and more fuel assistance. I was talking to Hannah Pick, who runs the food shelf right down street here, and over the last year or so, they've seen a 100% increase in people looking for food assistance. The bigger one, though, is going to be fuel assistance. And I know this is something we have a program in Vermont. What we have done in the past at times when costs go up is we dip into our resources and we increase the funding from the state level. And if you run into problems with that, please be in touch with me. That's where we can help. And I can give you an example that a few years ago, somebody contacted me and said their mother hadn't received their fuel benefit. And so I called the commissioner, and they said, well, we see where this person got it in the past, but we don't have an application this year. So I went back to the family and said, did something change? And they said, well, yeah, my father died. And the supposition is that he's the one who put the applications in. So he didn't. I go back to the commissioner, and I said, I know the deadline's passed, but can we do something? He said, no problem. We were able to get the fuel assistance out. And that's where that kind of work that we do can be as important as any of the policy work. So feel free, if you have any questions, if something in government isn't working, contact me. My contact information is on the legislative website. We also have, I have my own website, wyndham4.org, but feel free to reach out. That's what we're here to do.
5: All right, thank you.
15: I have actually a question for you. I was wondering, some of our students who are running this station, students like me, students like Zach, are hoping to be going into the next generation of broadcasters and reporters. And I know for Zach's case, also hoping to dabble into public affairs. What would you want people who are like me and like Zach and many others on this campus to know about getting involved with public life, about what's running for select board, or maybe even going to town meetings? Mm-hmm. What would you want to tell us?
0: Sure, there's lots of ways you can get involved. Whether it is running for elected office, I'm actually mentoring a high school student who's running for the Vermont House up in Orange County in Vermont. He's really going at it. The challenge is he's still in school. So when I meet with him, I tried to set up a meeting. He says, I got to wait till I get out of school. I have my last class on that at that time. So there's opportunities. As long as you're 18, you can run for office. Start going to these meetings, whether it's the select board, whether it's committees, whether it's the planning commission, and find out what's going on and start to build relationships, because that's it's not an intellectual process to get elected. It's about building relationships and having people know you. And same thing with whether you want to get into media. We have Brattleboro Community Television. We have Brattleboro Community Radio up just above. We have Wool Radio and Bellows Falls. It's lots of opportunities to break in at the ground level and then build that experience. It's one of the frustrating things when you apply for a job and they want experience. And if you don't have a lot, they might look past you. But if you can build up experience from volunteering, it really looks good on your resume.
15: Thank you.
2: And Mike, you wrote last year in one of your legislative reports that what keeps you hopeful is meeting kids who are, you know, growing up in tough times, but hoping for a better future, working towards a better future. You're sitting obviously today on a college campus a month out from an election. And I'm just curious, you know, where are you finding hope today?
0: Yeah, I find hope in seeing what's happening here. I hear in meeting with students, the actions they're taking. One of the bills that I feel most satisfied about getting passed was the Vermont Youth Council bill. And it provides for two students from every county to meet on a regular basis and share what's going on in Vermont so they have a voice. And the bill mandates that the legislature and the governor has to meet with the group. So when I hear what students are doing, how hard they're working, I feel good about the future, and it's important, and this is at every level too. One of the things I do as a volunteer is I'm a guardian ad litem in the family court system. That's a child advocate. And I see kids in some of the toughest situations who just continue to push and to move forward and try to make a better life for themselves. And it's inspiring. Greta Thunberg, the activist, said that hope is found in action. And if you want to be more hopeful, get out and do something.
2: Absolutely. Absolutely. Well, we've got just a couple more minutes left. Jester or Owen, any final questions or thoughts?
15: I was going to say, I wanted to ask, I was going to say, I've grown up with, talked about in the past how I grew up kind of almost in the center of Putney, and I have friends in Dummerston. I was going to say, is there any big changes you've noticed from times going on, from hardships we've experienced, from pandemics to other such things that you've noticed throughout?
0: Well, I think Vermonters continue to be dedicated to community, to helping each other. You know, there's this old saying that no matter who it is, if you see somebody in a snowbank, you're going to stop and help get them out. And that's that community spirit of helping is what gets us through hard times, what got us through COVID. I see among our youth that there continues to be a lot of community spirit and wanting to do things. The challenge is, as they get older, there's not as much here for them. The opportunity is not as easy as going to a city. What we're seeing, though, is a lot of those same people are coming back here to start a family because it's especially a good place to raise a family. One of the things about COVID I think we are dealing with as a nation is I don't think we're still understanding the effects COVID had on our psyche as a nation, as a world. And I think it's reflected in a lot of how people see what's happening today. If things feel a little more chaotic, it's because there's that sense from COVID that things can change really quickly and we don't have a lot of control over it. But it's that community spirit that continues to thrive in Putney.
2: Absolutely. That'll be it for this episode of Vermont Viewpoint. Thanks for joining us on WDEV and Radio Vermont.
15: There we go.
0: All right. One of the other changes I see in Vermont, though, in the last 20 years.

0: Alert. 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
0: Assessment. 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Prioritize sustenance.
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0: Admonishment. Just go and eat something before you collapse.
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1: I just opened TikTok for a second. Suddenly, it's an hour later?
0: In an article by Surfshark where they conducted a survey of over 7,000 people, 73% said TikTok is addictive, and 77% said it had a neutral or negative impact on their lives.
2: I thought I was the only one feeling alone, but I'm surrounded by people online.
0: Industrial Psychiatry Journal reports that social media addiction correlates with increased loneliness, and people confirmed as addicted often show higher levels of depression and poor mental well-being. We're not saying log off forever, but maybe. Take a moment, step back, reconnect with yourselves. Because real connections don't need a signal. 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

You hear those sounds? Those are the sounds of some of the wildlife that is all around us. But you better be careful. Although a lot of animals may be friend-shaped, they are not friends and can seriously harm you. According to the NIH, approximately 2 to 5 million people are attacked by animals. Here are some of the ways you can make sure to stay safe. 1. Don't leave any trash outside of the designated receptacles, and make sure all of your trash goes in. 2. Make sure when you're walking alone at night that you're making a little bit of noise. This helps ward off animals in general. 3. If you see an animal ahead on your path, find another way around, that way you are not running into the animal. And most importantly, 4. If you do encounter an animal, don't make any sudden threatening movements and walk slowly back towards safety before immediately calling campus safety at 802-387-6899. Remember, a fed animal is a

Hi, this is Gabriel Menchero, president of World College Radio Day 2025-26. Today, we come together around a powerful theme: hope always in the air. Hope is something we cannot see. We cannot hold it in our hands. And yet, we know when it is there. It is there when a student turns on a microphone for the first time and discovers that their voice matters. It is there when a song reaches someone at exactly the right moment. It is there when a listener, somewhere in the world, realizes, I am not alone. That is the magic of radio. Its impact is real. It travels through the air, crosses borders, connects cultures, and brings people together. It is a place where young people experiment, question, create, listen, and speak. In a world where uncertainty can sometimes feel louder than hope, we have a responsibility to keep hope on the air. Not because everything is perfect, not because we ignore the challenges around us, but because hope gives us the courage to believe that tomorrow can be different, and the responsibility to help make it so. Hope is not passive. Hope is a student saying, I have something to say. Hope is a community saying, we are listening. Hope is a broadcaster pressing the microphone button and choosing to connect instead of disconnect. Today, stations around the world are sharing one frequency of humanity. Different languages, different cultures, different stories, but one message. We are here. We are listening. We are connected. And hope is always in the air. Happy World College Radio Day 2025-26.

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0: Alert. 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You're hungry again, aren't you?
1: 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I need to finish this paper.
0: Assessment. 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Prioritize sustenance.
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0: 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Just go and eat something before you collapse.
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that around. Slowly drifting away. Wave after wave, wave after wave. Slowly drifting away. And it feels like I'm drowning, pulling against the stream.

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1: I just opened TikTok for a second. Suddenly, it's an hour later?
0: In an article by Surfshark where they conducted a survey of over 7,000 people, 73% said TikTok is addictive, and 77% said it had a neutral or negative impact on their lives.
2: I thought I was the only one feeling alone, but I'm surrounded by people online.
0: Industrial Psychiatry Journal reports that social media addiction correlates with increased loneliness, and people confirmed as addicted often show higher levels of depression and poor mental well-being. We're not saying log off forever, but maybe take a moment, step back, reconnect with yourselves. Because real connections don't need a signal. This message is brought to you by those who care about your mind offline.
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0: Greetings and salutations, everyone, on World Cult Radio Day. I'm your host, Kaveh. Welcome to another episode of Y2Kaveh, the show where I take you back to play some smashing hits from the late 90s, 2000s, 2010s, and our current decade music, as well as tracker music, world music, along with J-pop, K-pop, Persian pop. Let's get right into it. So, as you know, today is October 7th, which means it's World College Radio Day. Yep, indeed it is. Indeed, it's World College Radio Day, and I noticed that there was a lot of DJs before me, so this Friday's gonna get really busy here. So, what's a World College Radio Day to start without some virtual insanity? Yep, that's right. We're gonna take a trip down to memory lane as we're playing some old Halloween tracks that we played last Halloween 2025. We're gonna start off with virtual insanity. Get ready as you're listening to WMC Putney Keene Brattleboro on Y2Kaveh. Let's get right into it.
1: Ooh, hey, hey. Oh, what we're living in. Let me tell ya.

0: That was Virtual Insanity. Yep, that's right. That was the song that was played on the Y2 Cave Halloween special, Geiger Strikes Back. And speaking of which, I have brought my very own Mother 2 CD, Geiger Strikes Back. Can't read the other part of the kanji. I'm still trying to learn it, but you get what I'm saying. It's another DVD I bought, CD I bought in Japan. There's a little bit of a crack here, but it's no biggie. I can just, like, I've dozens of CD cases. I can just interchange them, but yeah, really happy to have one of those. Yep, and yes indeed. So it's currently October 2nd, It's also been 1.5 years since my father passed away. I know it's World College Radio Day, but I just want y'all to be aware that he was everything to me, including my family, and he helped us be who we are. And without him, where would we be? I generally don't want to like be all sad and all and. Yeah, I'm also, yeah, but sad stories aside, I'm doing better as I am, but sorry about that, but, I'm expecting someone else to come here too, but the person hasn't showed up. What about you, Beat Hoot? What's wrong? You getting tired of that bow tie you wear? Well, where are you not? Because we're gonna have another episode where you find another episode in this radio station where you find some new attire. All right. Next up on the list is we're gonna be playing some nice Beach Boys with the song "Deirdre." Yes, this is a song that was actually sampled in "The Cave of the Past" from Earthbound / Mother 2. 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

0: And that was Deirdre by the Beach Boys. It's a nice song indeed. Little did they know what was coming to them when they went to the Cave of the Past. It's an Earthbound joke. Many of you gamers would understand what some of you music and Earthbound gamers who play the game understand, and some music fans who like to dig deep on samples and all, like I do as myself, who find samples from rhythm games, since I want to make rhythm game music myself. I just want to make rhythm games so I can be okay, I'm not exact. I don't want to be exactly like some rhythm game composers like Naoki Maeda, Camellia, Usao, etc. But yeah, speaking of Usao, I had another. There was another Landmark alumni who also listens to Usao, and I gotta say, that was actually pretty great. Yeah, that was actually pretty great. Like I shared something in common. In addition, because Family Week has passed, this Saturday we're gonna be having Arcade Club tomorrow night at STEM Auditorium, STEM 111, from 7:30 to 10:30. Like I said, the reason why I say 7:30 to 10:30 is because for one, I need to get some. If people want to get extra rest but stay the entirety of Arcade Club, let me rephrase it. The reason why I switched Arcade Club's time from 8 to 11 to 7:30 to 10:30 is because I myself have a little bit of trouble going to bed around 11 before midnight, and I still do. So I thought of a solution. Why don't I end it at 10:30 and start at 7:30 like most social pragmatics, except they usually start at 8:30 like Cozy Games and Jackbox Night, you understand. And then turn 30, it gives the right opportunity to head to bed, or they can just leave early. Once again, it's a drop-in arcade club session. We play some nice games. We usually play some cooperative or competitive games like New Super Mario Bros. Wii, Smash Bros., Mario Kart. We also have a variety of games that we can play, but I do want to, as this Arcade Club has transformed into 100%ing the game club and all, and I do want to play some other games besides New Super Mario Bros. But yeah, that's it. I'm basically carrying the Arcade Club, but I want to give others a chance though. People can also play their own games if they don't want to play on the big screen. That is A-okay to me. But yes. Yes, that's a mouthful to talk. However, unfortunately, in regards to recent events, I pretty much feel obligated to play this PSA regarding Title IX. Take a listen.
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0: Yeah, this is why. Sorry if this is coming off as a vent, but there were some recent events happened that I will not explain on air because I do not want to scare. I don't want to traumatize my viewers. Not viewers. I don't want to traumatize my listeners, though. It's not appropriate, and it can be unhealthy for my whole Y2Kave saga. My Y2Kave show is trying is reaching to have a very nice environment for listeners regardless. Sometimes I do play some, sometimes I do make some references, I don't know, but this goes to show how like vile society is nowadays, and I'm tired of pretending it is not. Like, what is wrong with people, honestly? I'm starting to like lose my patience because my computer is acting very so sluggish recently. That's why I uninstalled several softwares like my Spotify on my laptop, because like I'm just generally sick and tired of this, and I just want to like put it on the radio computer. Don't worry, when I'm done with this station, I can like easily sign out of Spotify. And also, I don't want to be like a burden, but like I don't know where the other person is. I'm not sure. Next one on the list is negativities aside, we're gonna be playing some nice Ghostbusters on our own. Yes, I'm currently on my own right now. I'm still on my own, so let's get ready to bust some ghosts.

On Our Own by the Ghostbusters 2 soundtrack by none other than Bobby Brown. Yeah, feels like, once again, same old song and dance, I'm on my own. Well, I have been on my own since I started my radio show, and I don't plan on having a co-host soon, but I don't even have a chance to, like, have some guest stars, guest people over, like, including my friends and all, and, I gotta do that. Like, I've always been procrastinating. Like, ain't that... Yeah, you're right, Beat Hoot. I should probably just, like, plan on, like, ask people who want to, like, be a guest star of my show. I don't know where the other person is, though, for World College Radio Day. Oh, well. Well, I guess hopefully he'll evacuate the dance floor anytime soon, because that's the next song we're going to be playing in this radio station as we're listening to WMC Radio, The Fin.

Yep, that was Evacuate the Dance Floor by Cascada. Yeah, so bad news is my laptop right now is acting very sluggish. My school laptop, not my gaming laptop, thankfully. And I'm definitely considering of getting a new one because, like, man, come on, Lenovo. Why do you always have to be so poor? Huh, yeah. Why do you always have to bother using a poor computer like a Lenovo? Goodman, this is World College Radio Day. You're not supposed to be here. As I was trying to be. This computer is basically a piece of junk. And I'm definitely... this is giving me a hard time. I'm definitely need consideration of getting a new laptop right now. Because I can't deal with this. It's driving me crazy. And see, look. Every time it loads, like, I'm sorry to say this, but I feel like I need to be ranting. Like, I've gone further. Oh, there we. Come on, like, this computer, man. You know, people have gone further in Sonic 06 more than this computer has. Yeah, I just had to make that joke, don't I? Yeah. Anyways, sorry for that. Sorry about that. Maybe I should have came prepared and all that. All I could say now is up next on this list we have Stereo Love. We have. Hold on, let me. Find the playlist. Hopefully that can work. Alright, so up next on the rotation, we're gonna be doing some Eurodance right now. This one is up next is Stereo Love by Edward Maya, as you're listening to WMC Radio The Fin.

Finally. This is Stereo Love by Edward Maya, and it's really nice, this song and all that. Yep. Alright, up next is a nice funny song that was recently heard in MTV called Blah Blah Blah by Gigi D'Agostino. Yep. Get ready for a bit of funnies as you're listening to WMC Radio, The Finn.

0: So, this song, Blah Blah Blah, by Gigi D'Agostino. It's a nice Italian pop song. So, if you look here, the music video, I got inspiration. The reason why I want to play the song is because based off the music video on MTV, it's based off the anime's video mimics the style. Mimics the style of an old cartoon called La Lina, which simples a armless walking stick figure here with a floating head. It moves around through a surreal landscape, interacting and transforming around geometric shapes, teeth, and multiplying shark-like entities. The fans among the music often interpret it as a dark representation of a mind being overwhelmed, consumed by chaotic thoughts and external noise. Yes, so basically, you can make an argument that this song is heavily based on, like, when you're trying to study, for example, and all of a sudden there's a lot of loud noises, so you go to another room. It's all peace and quiet. And then loud noises occur, and then you go to another room. Peace and quiet. Loud noises. That happened to me one time when I was studying. I head to the common room, Chumley B. There was a lot of people that was gathering there. I tried going to my other room. Too cramped. Tried going to the kitchen. Heard some voices. Decided to go to the library, but can't, because I cannot... You get the picture, but yeah. Yeah, sometimes this song describes your frustrations on these crazy, crazy inanimate objects and all that. Yeah, if you're wondering what I'm doing, I'm just typing the transcriptions from my from the web entry, from the log, online logs, onto my spreadsheet, just so I can keep track on what I play on. Yeah, that makes things less valuable, and I'm definitely I want to consider getting a new one, but, like, alright, so, I would like to give you guys a sponsorship about this. Okay, this radio show is not sponsored by Back Market. Yeah, Back Market. B-A-C-K Market. Yeah, the reason why it says not sponsored is because, like, I'll just give you a commercial. Have you ever wanted to, like, if you ever wanted to get, like, old stuff, if you want to get some refurbished stuff, but, well, the Back Market's here for you. There's a lot of places that you can find, like a Dell laptop, LG Gram, and all that. It's pretty cool to say the least, and I'm definitely considering getting an LG Gram to replace my Lenovo IdeaPad 3, more like the poor IdeaPad 3. Huh, now look who's saying poor. Yes, good man, I did it just to satisfy you. Well, that's great. We'll see you tomorrow. Tomorrow? What am I saying, guys? That's cut up. Alright. Sorry about that, about the dead air and all that. Yeah. So, I would also say that the alumni week, I also had some great news, but I don't want to talk about it because, out of respect to the... Never mind about that. But yeah, I'm wondering which... You know, while we get our next song, here is another PSA that I need you guys to... take a listen to, and that is Know the Signs.
1: Hi, it's Tara. I'm sorry, but I'm not able to take your call right now. Please leave a message and I'll get right back to you.
2: Hey Tara, it's me, Josh. I made a new friend. His name's Brad, and saw him at a party yesterday. We both hit it off immediately, and oh my gosh, we have so much in common. It's nice to meet someone who knows you pretty well. He told me some things. I didn't think someone would know exactly what time you leave the gym, dining hall, and student center, but he's very good at remembering things, I guess. He also got a little personal and told me some inappropriate stuff. I didn't know that you were into that. But good for you. It's strange that he knows so much because he said you two don't talk as much these days. I just hope that it works out well between you both because he seems like such a nice guy and I'm glad that you have him as a friend too. Anyways, I gotta bounce, so call me later.
3: The warning signs of abuse, sexual, stalking or otherwise, are not difficult to recognize. Know the signs.
4: Join the Neurodiversity Alliance.
0: Yeah, this is also another PSA I had to play in regards to recent events that I will not discuss because I don't want to scare people. Yeah. I almost forgot to, like, bring my Kirby Cafe CDs, Sound of Kirby Cafe, but, oh well. Yeah, right now it's currently 2:45. It's currently partly cloudy, and, we're supposed to get a bit of rain. We're supposed to get a rain, like lightish rain and all that, but who am I to judge? Who am I to judge on the weather? Sometimes the weather can be wrong and all that. Alright, you know, next up on the list is another Eurodance song from the 2000s. It's another replay from Valentine's Special 2025, and that is Lady Hear Me Tonight. 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

That was Lady Hear Me Tonight by Mojo. Now, up next, hopefully I got my computer working, because like, this is one of the last few times I'll be using my Lenovo IdeaPad 3. Sorry if I'm just yapping a bit on this, because this laptop was good at the start of my Landmark adventure, but over the years, it's starting to like... It's starting to, like, irritate me, and I'm eventually getting fed up with this. So, up next, we have Da Capo by Ace of Base. So, get ready, as this song also appeared in DDR Supernova. I said, this is hosted by Supernova, from DDR Supernova. Ahem, you're listening to WMC Radio The Fin. Cue the soundboard. Oh, man, I'm working with people. Hey, Oxo, yeah, that's the character name for the soundboard card. Oxo, when you hear my call, you're supposed to play that soundboard.

Okay, who played the wrong song? Oh, sorry. All right, I'm so sorry. I'm so sorry, guys. False alarm that I played Unspeakable instead of Decap. But apparently Oxo pretty much slipped on pressing the album. Hold on. I am genuinely sorry about this. I played the wrong song.

Finally. Sorry, I am genuinely sorry about this, audio. The sound guy who personates the sound on my radio station. I know they're not real, they're like fictional characters in the Y2 Coffee saga. Like, when I say that line, you're supposed to play that audio. I'm sorry, sir, I'll try not to make the same mistake. I hope not. Anyways, before we get to the next song, it's time for some brief weather station and all. Next up on the list, we're gonna have some rain likely around 3:30 p.m. Our daily forecast is this afternoon. We're gonna have some cloudy with showers with a high of 72. Light and variable winds have a 60% chance, even though it says thunderstorms could be possible. There'll be clearing late during tonight. The low of 47 with light and variable winds. Saturday, we're going to have mainly sunny skies, high 65 with light and variable winds. And Saturday night, we're going to have clear skies, low 38 with light and variable winds. I know the weather block has, like, I know it feels like the weather block has, like, changed and all because, I usually do it. Back then, I usually do it at, like, 5 when my show was at Thursdays 4 to 6. And now I do it, like, 15, like, 10 minutes before 3 now for some reason. But, yeah, I guess that is the picture and all that. It's coming up on 3 o'clock. And for surprisingly, the other person has not showed up yet, and I'm getting a little bit concerned because, like, I don't know. I usually don't like being ghosts around, but, it is slight somehow what it is, but, yeah. Anyways, it's almost 3 o'clock, and you're listening to Y2 Cave and WLMC Putney Keene Brattleboro on the top of the hour. I'm currently your host, Cave, as we get to play some next songs. Right now, next up on the list is we're gonna be playing a Mother 2 track, an Earthbound track, and that is none other than the Ona theme. So, without further ado, let's get started.

0: That was it. I never knew that was going to be this short since it's on CD and all, but yay. But yeah, man, that was like that was a very short theme of Mother of like not Mother of the Onet theme in Earthbound. Yeah, it really is. I'm just reading through. I'm reading through the entire Mother 1 book, Mother 2 soundtrack booklet, and there's like these really, really, really nice enemies that we know, like the Starman Deluxe. I think it's like a Fobby, Fobby, Mole Playing Rough, the Mad Duck, doesn't look mad at all, Mr. Bat, Mr. Molecule, a Super Energy Robot, Rowdy Mouse, oh god, the Spiteful Crow, all these other characters here. Yeah, people are always wanting for like a new Mother game, but like Mother 4, but I'll say this. I'm sorry, but the Mother series has concluded. They don't need another brand new Mother game, unless we're counting like a remaster, like a Mother 1 remastered. Well, there is Mother 1 Encore that's actually really promising. I haven't touched on it in a while, but I heard it's pretty good and promising and all. It's made entirely with Godot. Yeah. It is made entirely with Godot. Alright. Let's see here. Next up on the list is we are going to be playing... We're going to be playing some nice K-pop songs, and that is none other than Soda Pop by the infamous Soulja Boys. I said infamous because you'll understand where I'm going to.
1: Next song.

0: That was Soda Pop by... That was Soda Pop by Soja Boys. Yeah. I don't know why am I playing these same songs over and over and over. Over and over and over again and all. Yeah. I don't know why. It's just... man. Don't know if I'm getting tired of it, but, I'll play Dream a Dream. I'll play some nice Captain Jack songs. Why not? It's World College Radio Day. I'm supposed to, like, spread vibes to everyone. Time for our next song. Time for the next song, which is Dream a Dream by Captain Jack. Also appeared in Dance Dance Revolution 4th Mix. Alright, there we go.
1: Next song.

Oh man, I just love Rick. Oh man, just can't believe a Rick roll in this radio station. So yeah, counting down to 1 billion streams on "Never Gonna Give You Up" by Rick Astley, the most famous meme song since 1987, when you're just Rick rolling people and all that. I think the first time it was a Rick roll when. It

0: Davis 002 and Davis 013 respectively. We play some Jackbox games on there with TK and others. It's part of Social Pragmatics events. If you can be there, great. It's from Fridays 8:30 to 10:30. If you can't make it, that's fine by me. But I'm required to be here since I work as an assistant, and I just gotta say it's gonna be pretty great. So hopefully you guys can get there for Jackbox Night. All right, now let's head to Eon Break by Virtual Self, one of Porter Robinson's Alias.
1: Next song.

That was Eon Break by Virtual Self, a.k.a. Porter Robinson. This song has appeared as an extra stage song in Dance Dance Revolution Ace 3. Yeah, this is one of the first times a licensed song has become a boss song in Dance Dance Revolution Ace 3. Alright, next up on the rotation is we're going to be having Apocryphal Sunshine. Okay, not really Apocryphal Sunshine, but you get the picture.

That was Pocketful of Sunshine by Nasha Bedingfield. Yeah, it's a really great song, if I do say so myself. Yeah, you know, since I started this, like, I haven't been able to touch upon rhythm game music. You can make an argument that I played some rhythm game songs before, I played some Beatmania songs, yes, but last session, but other rhythm game songs, like variety songs, like Usao and Camellia, but since we're on the topic of that, we're going to be playing Ghost by Camellia, since Halloween is right around the corner, even though it's not until 29 days, so get ready for the song to spook your 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Next song.

0: I'm glad. I really hope that song spooked your socks off. Anyway, but that was the song, none other than Ghost by Camellia. Real nice song, if I want. Really, real nice song, if I do say so myself. Next song is a nice chill alternative song. Let's just try something alternative for once. This one is "The Only Exception" by none other than Paramore.
1: Next song.

This also was a song to... This was The Only Exception by Paramore. In another news, sad news to tell you that I know Ankro wants to be... I know Ankro's in charge in telling the news, but he hadn't showed up, so I'll tell you. So, Mario Kart Tour, after 7 years, Mario Kart Tour sadly comes to an end as it's no longer online. That's right. There's no plans for an offline app yet, and it's just Lost Media now. Hopefully we could still see our records, but thank you for playing with Mario Kart Tour. Now, I do want to have a segment where I have Cootie Pie Koopa rage quit and mention a lot of things, but that wouldn't be too appropriate for TV or radio. Now it wouldn't. Well, not be appropriate for TV, but also not be appropriate for me! What's Nintendo doing? Cranky, it's World Calls Radio Day. Read the sign. Ugh, fine. I'm so sorry. I'm so sorry, Peep. Well, Cranky always likes to ruin stuff during my radio show. I wish, Beat Hoot. But like I said, that was The Only Exception by Paramore. Speaking of which, next up is another Paramore song called All I Wanted.

1. That took way too long for the ending. But that was All I Wanted by Paramore. It's a really nice alternative song and all that. And I just gotta say, I'm really happy about that. Alright, next up is a replay. It's yet another replay from a special event, and that is Haven't Met You Yet by Michael Bublé. Next song.

0: That was Haven't Met You Yet by Michael Bublé. Alright, you know, I'm in the mood to start playing my very first Ooze House song on this radio station. So, without further ado, get prepared, because we are starting off with a sonic boom.
1: Next song.

Ah, now, wasn't that a banger, am I right? That was none other than Sonic Boom by Usel. Yep, that's one of the songs that appeared in Pump It Up Phoenix, the 2024 version, Phoenix 1, not Phoenix 2. It was labeled under original, even though Usel's first song in Pump It Up Phoenix was a Big Daddy, and that was classified in world music. It's really nice to see some hardcore Tanoshi labels in Pump It Up Phoenix. I also recall Usel songs being on Beatmania 2DX Heroic Verse, such as was it Heroic Verse? I think it was Heroic Verse, Bro Gamer. It's gotta wait for it to load, but all I know is that Usel, that Bro Gamer, appeared in 2DX Heroic Verse. Yep, it appeared in Heroic Verse. Yep, that is that. Yep. Yep, that is that. Man, I cannot believe it, it's also been 1.5 years since my father had sadly passed away. Like I said, he was everything to me and all, and I'm saving one last song for this event. It's just that I still miss him to this day, and I know I once dreamt that I saw him in person. Like, I can connect, I can hear him, like, I can see him in my mind, and he helped me be the person I am. Like, I built my own dance pad without him, and I wish if he was still alive, he would help me build the dance pad, but I had to take matters into my own hands. But that sadly is how life is. Like whenever in youth times you're having fun, but as you go older, that's when you start to lose people in your life, like your family members, your pets, even your significant others, like your closest, even your other friends and significant others too. And I don't know. I'm also hoping to strive well in this bachelor's arc. Woo-hoo-hoo. I know, Beat Hoot. Don't worry, Beat Hoot. Don't worry, Beat Hoot. Everything will be okay. We're still on this together. Nothing high school musical related stuff. But yes, up next. We're going to be playing the song I played in the Halloween 2024 event, and coincidentally, this is the last song I'm playing in this session, as akin to the Halloween 2024. So this song is actually based off of, it actually tells the story of how it's basically how the composer's late girlfriend had sadly passed away around 2018, and he had made this song. So here's the last song of this session. It's called none other than Rest in Peace by Kaidev. This song appeared in BMS events, B Music Source, Go Back to Your Roots, 2018. It came in second place. But without further ado, here's Rest in Peace by Kaidev.

0: And that was Rest in Peace by Kaido 2018. As I move on, as I head out, I have a next DJ on the ring. Take it away.
1: Hello. This is Elena, host of Traveling the World of Azeroth. And give me a moment to set up.
0: Yep. While I play my shutdown jingle.
1: Mm-hmm.
0: Next song. Oh, sorry about that.
1: Take it away.
0: All right, here's... Yeah, that was my shutdown jingle. Let me play it again. Yeah. That was it. Yeah, that was it. That was my shutdown jingle. I'll let you be.

So, I hope everyone is doing very well. Well, I hope you are doing very well. So, I also just want to do a little sneak peek on my show that falls the day after Halloween. I am going to talk about one of my all-time favorite World of Warcraft zones called Drusvar. And the reason why I personally love the zone of Drusvar is because the zone itself is very eerie. Think of a forest covered in mist, and you basically have to deal with a coven of witches, as well as rituals, including various rituals that bring Wickermen to life.

Sorry, please, please bear with me. Sorry, there's technical difficulties. All right.

Sorry about that. I can't seem to get the music working. That's interesting. All right, let me see.

strange. While I figure this out, I am going to turn on the automated DJ.

Sorry, I've no idea why this isn't working. Please bear with me.

So, I would like to tell you why I personally really like the Drusvar storyline. So the Drusvar storyline starts on a really interesting note. It's basically the player character stumbling upon a public execution of one of the most prominent noble houses of Kul'Tiras, House Waycrest, and the daughter is accused of witchcraft. You know, like the classic paranoid witchcraft where you basically have to prove yourself through various trials, you know. It's basically a nod to the Salem witch trials, I'm assuming. But, it's interesting. It's really interesting. You basically revive an order from generations ago. And there is a really good plot twist that I do not want to spoil. It even surprised me, and it's extremely hard for me to be surprised when it comes to World of Warcraft. And so the prominent houses of Kul'Tiras does not only contain House Waycrest. It comprises of House Proudmoore, House Ashvane,

the leader of the houses gather, and they they all basically have to agree in order for, let's say, judgment to be passed, or if banishment is a viable plan of action for, let's say, someone commits treason in Kul Tiras, or they do something to where their crimes are so unforgivable that they are banished to this realm called Thros, which the thing is about Thros is that Thros, T-H-R-O-S, Thros, is considered to be almost like a bedtime tale for all of the Kul Tirans. But it's a very real place, ruled by a Drust warlord named Gorak Tul. And the Drust are very, very interesting creatures. And when I say creatures, they are barbaric warlords, but they end up getting corrupted by this power, and their appearance very much looks almost like undead. Another thing that I really like about Gorak Tul's design is that he still maintains that barbaric warlord aspect. Yet it's pretty clear that he has gained some paranormal powers, like Gorak Tul is basically not only like a bedtime story, but Gorak Tul is the master of Thros, the Blighted Lands. And as I mentioned before, Thros, when someone is sentenced to quote unquote death, that person is essentially sentenced to Thros. And what makes Thros so terrifying is that the realm, it basically works against you mentally. And we see that with one particular character. Again, won't spoil, but like I said, Thros plays with your mind. The realm not only torments you, but it forces you to relive your worst fears, your worst nightmares, etc. And to me, that's a very interesting aspect of the Kul Tiran storyline. And the Drust are actually ancient rivals to House Waycrest, which ties in extremely nicely because the character Lucille Waycrest is the matriarch of House Waycrest. There is that council that I mentioned, and essentially someone associated with House Waycrest banished Gorak Tul to Thros. And so obviously Gorak Tul's motive is revenge, especially against House Waycrest. And

What's also interesting is that Gorak Tool is he is obsessed with power, like any other barbaric warlord, any other typical warlord, obsessed with power, chases power, and Thros is essentially not only his realm, but I think the more people that are sentenced to Thros, the more power he has, like the more souls that are in his realm. And that to me is very reminiscent of the underworld in Greek mythology. And I really like the whole idea of an entire realm dedicated to kind of toying with your mind. Basically taking your own worst fears, your nightmares, etc., and just making them reality. Like, with one character, we literally see spirits manifest, and the denizens of Thros actually take the form of whatever your fear, your regret, all that, and Thros also warps the mind to where you feel utter despair, and obviously Thros plagues upon the mind to where these illusions feel so real. And that really demonstrates the spiritual activity of Thros, but also the immense power Gorak Tool has. And it's been a good couple of years since I played through the Drusvar storyline, but in Drusvar, you basically find these various tablets that contain lore about the battle, about the history. Let's see. I would like to read to you one of these tablets if I can manage to find it. In the meantime, let's see. This is one of my favorite tunes. In fact, this tune is used in one of the inns within Borealis, which is the capital of Kul-Tiras. So Kul-Tiras has a lot of major zones. Tirgard Sound, Drusvar, and Borealis, which is actually home to House Proudmoore, and House Proudmoore is reeling from the loss of its Lord Admiral, who just so happens to be Jaina Proudmoore's father. And the reason why that is really interesting. And I don't believe I mentioned this, but World of Warcraft, before it became an MMO, was a RPG. And
There are three chapters. There is orcs versus humans. I forget the second one. I forget the second one off the top of my head. And the third is called The Frozen Throne. And in Orcs versus Humans, you learn what happened to Daylan Proudmoore. And it's tragic. It's a story of hubris, of rage, of anger becoming so blinding that it clouds your judgment. So, let me see.

Sorry, I can't seem to find any lore on the tablets on of Joshvar, but another thing is that scoured across the zone, there are these certain chests that are blocked by runes, and what you basically need to do is not necessarily match the runes, but put them in a specific order, and those can be extremely tedious. And there are another aspect which I really love about World of Warcraft is that there are puzzles in which you need to solve. Speaking of, there was an event to celebrate the 20th anniversary of World of Warcraft. And that event introduced something called Secrets of Azeroth. Secrets of Azeroth is clues scoured across the zone, and you would obviously need to solve it. I'm still in the process of solving them. It's so long. It's wow. Another thing that I remember off the top of my head is that there is a character we are introduced in Battle for Azeroth called Scroll Sage Nola, and she's kind of become a meme in the World of Warcraft community because one of the various quests, I mean, world quests that she offered, is called Beached. And basically, what you need to do is help these turtles reach the water, and the one quote that is associated with this meme is, "A turtle has made it to the water." And it's hilarious. She also has one line called the cycle of life can be cruel. And someone even made it into a song. It's hilarious. Let me see if I can find it. Again, bear with me. Let me see. Hang on.

Sorry, that was the wrong mic. I would like to play you something that the voice actress for Sylvanas pieced together herself. And this gave me chills.

Sorry about that. That was completely something, that was completely unrelated. Anyway, I would like to play for you the actual song of Lament of the Highborn.

So, if you are interested in the English translation, here it is. By the light of the sun, children of the blood, our enemies are breaking through, children of the blood. By the light, falling, children of the blood, they are breaking through, O children of the blood. By the light of the sun, falling, children of the blood, they are breaking through, O children of the blood. By the light of the sun, the sun. And what I just read to you is the official English translation found in a book within World of Warcraft. And a little bit of background on this song. This song is about the Second War, in which, according to the Sylvanas novel, Sylvanas' parents, Larissa Windrunner and Varith Windrunner, perished in an orcish ambush. And Larissa, by the way, was Ranger General at the time. When she died, the mantle of Ranger General was passed to Sylvanas' eldest sister, Alaria. And Alaria did not want the position of Ranger General. And she set off outside of Quel'Thalas to find her own place. Therefore, the mantle of Ranger General was passed to Sylvanas. And it was during the Third War that Sylvanas met her end at the hands of Arthas, who had taken up a cursed blade called Frostmourne and became the Lich King. Arthas came to Quel'Thalas with an army of undead to use the Sunwell, the very font of power and the very power of immortality for the High Elves, now called, well, the High Elf Kingdom of Quel'Thalas. And Arthas slaughtered 90% of their population. And Sylvanas led him on a wild goose chase away from Quel'Thalas, away from the civilians and the rangers who served under her. And when Arthas caught up to her, instead of being given a clean death, Arthas severed Sylvanas' spirit from her body and bound her with Frostmourne to not only serve in his Scourge army, but Arthas used Sylvanas as the primary weapon against her people. And it wasn't until Arthas was weakened that Sylvanas took the opportunity to reclaim her body, which Arthas so cruelly not only preserved in an enchanted coffin, but placed it on display as a sickening reminder, like kind of mocking Sylvanas, hey, I killed you, I won, you know, all that. And Sylvanas was able to reclaim her body, free the other not forsaken, but other undead from the Scourge's control, which also included Sylvanas' own rangers, Velinara, Alina, or Elena,
ironically, that's actually how you pronounce it, according to the Sylvanas novel, and some others. Speaking of, one particular ranger, Ranger Anya, was actually monumental in the newest Forsaken Kingdom RPG, which is Warcraft 3 Remastered. And I haven't played it, but I've seen cutscenes of it, and it's pretty cool. It's really cool. The one thing that I really like about it is that they used the original voice actors who voiced the characters. However, back in Warcraft 3, Sylvanas was voiced by a different woman. And for Warcraft 3 Remastered Forsaken Kingdom, they brought back Patty Matson. And actually, at my very first BlizzCon in 2018, I had the opportunity to meet Patty, and she is just so sweet. She's very patient. Actually, okay, so really funny story. Patty was walking back from this really amazing reenactment of one of the Battle for Azeroth cutscenes. And I came up to her, talked and took a selfie with her. And I turn, a huge line formed behind me. I turned back to her saying, "I am so sorry. I did not realize a long line would form behind me." And I was fangirling so hard. She is just absolutely amazing. Also, many people don't know this, but Patty also does parody songs of actual songs. Like, she did a parody of On the Edge of Glory, called I Need a Buzz of Coffee, which is so relatable to me. She did a parody of Adele's Rolling in the Deep, except with the parody, it was titled Going Back to Sleep, and it's just really cool. I would like to play that. Hang on. Let me. Give hang on. Oh, also, Patty Matson does original music as well. Let me see. This one is really cool. Enjoy.

Is that not amazing that she does her own music? And I think that's just really cool. And she told me that the parody songs were written by another person, but she sings it.

Sorry about that. I did not realize my phone was hooked up to my computer. That's strange. I don't even have Bluetooth on. I do apologize for that.

0: So much of our lives now rely on the internet, whether it's for work, school, or communication. But let me ask you this. If your personal pictures went public tomorrow, would you be ready? Despite being as big of a threat as it is, digital security is something we have a tendency to overlook. From 2019 to 2023, there has been an estimated 3.79 million complaints of cyber attacks and $37.4 billion reported stolen, according to the FBI's Internet Crime Complaint Center. 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

0: Evening all, I wanted to bring everyone into a wonderful evening tonight for music. Okay. Hope you all are having a good night.
1: All right, I am going to sign off and hand it off to
0: Ryan. I am the host of the Ryan's with Thursday Morning with Ryan. I am doing a normal show in about a minute, in about 30 seconds. We are going to be doing some music for the majority of tonight because it is not my normal show hour tonight. Alrighty, y'all. We will talk in just a little bit, but first, we're going to play some music. Alright, bye-bye. Da da da da da da da.

Before we go over the next song, I wanted people to be aware of this is a screaming goat song. If you want to... Is it? Yes. This is the screaming goat song of the meme of a goat screaming for Taylor Swift.

Alrighty then. I love the fact that we always have technical difficulties periodically, specifically with Nintendo. I was able to get it resolved, but it worked. Nintendo games are such a fun activity that many of us enjoy. Coloring characters from games is also a fun activity as well. Do you love gaming, coloring, and Nintendo? The Nintendo Game Night is the event for you. Great way to participate and play games, socialize, and make friends. Want to be a partake of it? The event takes place every Friday from 6 to 7 p.m. right now. Have any questions? Contact Gus Zarvasky. I cannot pronounce people's names, but for the love of it, here we go. Hey, everybody. Welcome back. Why is this so loud? It is good to be back on the air, even though I'm not normally on during this time, which is shocker, I know. But yeah, I was on earlier yesterday during my normal show hours, but today I'm on during a different time. But we have a bunch of other stuff to go over for tonight for music. We're mostly going to be doing music tonight because I kind of blatantly rushed what I wanted to do, but I also wanted to chat with y'all for coming up. In the next couple of days, we might get our first frost in the Northeast. Tomorrow night, it's going to drop into the 30s. That is something we all need to be aware of. If you're not expecting it, it's going to be minimum of 36 on Saturday night. That doesn't mean the ground will be that temperature. That will be the air temperature, meaning the ground might be colder or slightly warmer. Be precautious that Sunday morning, there might be some frost. All right. We're going to play some more music, and then we'll be right back on the air for everyone and stuff. All right.

0: That was great.
1: Now, paint is such a fun way to express creativity. It's another fun way to color things in and make beautiful creations of your own. And you know what's a fun way to paint? The acrylic painting event. Acrylic painting is a great way to paint beautiful creations and socialize as well. Painting also brings out our creative side, and it's a great way to show what we can do. Want to show your creative side and make some friends? The acrylic painting event happens every Wednesday in Alumni Hall Common Room. Have any questions? Email RA at me. Yeah, I had to make that dramatic. I felt like it. Anyways, everyone, welcome back. We are going to have a chill rest of the evening. I am glad I get to be on the air with you all once again, where I can be dramatic and have a ton of entertainment to go and do with you all. All right. Well, we all know that my least favorite holiday of the year is coming up. I cannot stand Halloween. The reason for it, I think everyone agrees with this, for another holiday, is that there is too much gosh darn content isn't the thing I would use, but it just takes too long. Like, guys, we don't have to start getting ready for Halloween until the end of September. For those who have been in the station, no, it was decorated back in August. Early September, when it was decorated for the holiday. Why? Why? It's not Halloween back in early September. It's not even Halloween now. I would say Halloween the 3 weeks out, you can start decorating for it, starting tonight. But no, some people felt the need to do it then. Alrighty then, y'all. We're going to do some more peaceful music and some more peaceful, annoying, fun things to do, where when I do PSAs, I'm going to alter my voice, either broadcast it out very loudly or make it very, very quiet. Like this. You can barely hear me whispering into the microphone. Anyways, y'all, talk to you all in a little bit. We're going to play some more music, and we'll be back on for some more fun, annoying content.

Alrighty, everybody, welcome back to the hour. It is currently 717, or 717 as some people know. It is currently 66 degrees outside and cooling off for the night. We were supposed to get a little bit of rain today. That did not happen, which is not a shocker to me. Anyways, we are going to do another set of music. But first, we have more fun things to do. Anyways, here we all go.

Getting off campus is a fun way to socialize and make friends. It's also a good way to get supplies when you need them and detoxify if you're stressed out from homework. Want to go somewhere amazing? The shuttle to Brattleboro, Putney's next door neighbor, and the shuttle to Hinesdale in New Hampshire are the perfect options. 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Any questions, contact the shuttle. We need more shuttle information than that. Video games are such a fun hobby and a great way to socialize. They're also fun when there's an activity involved as well. If you love video games and want to socialize, the Cozy Games Corner is for you. There's a variety of fun games to play, such as Mario Party, not a cozy game, and so much more. Want to get involved? The event happens every Thursday from 8:30 to 10:30 p.m. Have any questions? Contact Thomas Kuzma, a.k.a. TK. Alrighty then, everybody. I had to turn the volume down because it's a very loud voice here. Awesome. Here we go. Okay. We've got a few more minutes left of the show, roughly 20. So we're going to be doing by far one of the most ridiculous songs, two songs I could find. One of them is a Halloween song, and another one is in a completely different language. Have fun.

0: Yeah.
1: No, not you. Alrighty then. Thank you all for tuning in today for the show. We have a lovely piece that I wanted to go over, and we now have a transition to our next show, and I will talk to you all again next week on Thursday at 8 a.m.
2: With that being said, thank you for your show. Thank you for all you have done for this very great and very successful World College Radio Day. I'm just helping with the live transition for our next two DJs who have not gotten to actually experience a live transition before, as they also get set up right now. Tell me, what do we have in plan? We're winging it.
1: as not surprised by that.
2: Winging it's great. But you stay tuned for this one. After this, we got another.
1: Oh, hang on.
2: This is the second to last show ending World College Radio Day for us, going from 12 to 12. As it appears, they have some technical difficulties.
1: Yep. We're having a little bit of an issue with Strawberry where it's decided not to.
2: You all need a hand.
1: Yes, they will definitely need a hand.
2: Take over the mic.
1: All right. No. Not yet, sir. I will talk to you all again next week at 8 a.m. and we'll have more shenanigans of me doing voices and me screaming in the background. Not actually screaming, but yeah. All right. Well, peace, y'all. Yes, you are.
3: Hi, I am Jack. I am the co-host of Aaron on Air. I am talking currently. We are having some difficulties right now. Anyways, it is currently 8 o'clock It is 8 o'clock on a Good Friday night. It is 65 degrees and partly cloudy. It is beautiful walking weather. If anybody is going out on a walk on a quad, it is a great time for that.
2: Oh.
3: The leaves are changing color and everything looks so nice.
2: I can't see it in my defense.
3: Anyways, beautiful time of the year. It looks lovely. It feels lovely outside. The temperatures are starting to get a little cooler out. I think it was 77 degrees earlier today, but it's starting to dip below.
1: Fine. And I think we'll be the running joke.
3: If I'm reading that right, 62 for a high tomorrow, and then a 61 on Sunday. Ooh. Anyways.
2: How did that pick up from that? How did that get picked up from that, Mike? Right, but problem solved. We were being it was user error entirely.
3: Oh, it was me.
2: So if you come over here, I can show you what it was. So we were on this tab for some reason. We should have been on this tab. I couldn't see it good enough.
3: Wait, what now?
2: So we're on this tab.
3: Okay. And what's that tab for?
2: I can't read it. It's okay. Playlist, I think.
3: It says playlist.
4: So, what? Hello there. My name is Jester Landon, also known as DJ Fugle, also known as the head station manager. I think you have...
2: You should be known as the only one in here that can see
4: strawberries. Yeah.
2: Manager.
4: Alrighty. So, what you were on was Spark Playlists. You want to go to Collection.
3: Thank you.
4: That's all it was.
3: Okay. Smart playlists. Interesting.
4: Don't be on smart playlists. We don't have any smart playlists. All of our playlists are not smart.
3: Fair enough. All right. Now that we finally have all of that sorted out, I think we're going to have our main person pick out a song for us. Anything that looks good for you?
5: Let's do Adele.
3: Gosh, where is that? My eyesight is also not very good. I'm aging too much. Anything? Apparently too many.
5: When We Are Young.
3: Oh, okay. This one?
5: Yes.
3: All right. This is When We Are Young by Adele.